0: Okay.
1: Yeah.
2: Let's do it for real. Seriously.
1: Love you, bud.
2: Love you too.
1: Thank you so much. Seriously.
3: Honestly, just to get to work with you.
1: Kidding me?

That was a block of Lizzie Hale on vocals with Daughtry, Hailstrom featuring Amy Lee of Evanescence and Daughtry doing Separate Ways with Lizzie Hale, and then I Am the Fire from Hailstrom. I am Reveliana, hanging out here at Digital Revolution Radio. So glad to be here. I know I keep saying that, but I was gone for so long, and I'm just nice to be back in the groove. Thanks so much, guys, for being here. Wherever you are, whatever time you're listening, thanks again so much. Got a rock block of the one and only The Warning coming up with 6 Feet Deep, Breathe, and Everything's Falling. And Everything's Falling is my favorite song off of Everything's Falling. Breathe is like a very much a favorite of mine. And 6 Feet Deep, I just haven't heard it in a while, and it's great to be able to play some great music here on Digital Revolution Radio. 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

That was a double shot of Primus going out to the boss lady, Sandra, the owner of Digital Revolution Radio, tuned in and rocking out, I'm sure. I hope you all are rocking out and enjoying the tunes. I am having a blast doing the show for you guys. It's been like over 2 months since I've been live, and I'm like just so happy to be live. And so I've got some more of the warning coming up for you. I'm going to play some old songs. I'm going to play 21st Century Blood off 21st Century Blood. And Kool-Aid Kids, I believe, is off 21st Century Blood. I could be wrong. And then I'm going to play their new one, which I actually heard on the radio the other day with Kerosene. But, yeah, keep it locked into Digital Revolution Radio right here.

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That was a Block of the Warning with Bloodsport and Kerosene off Everything's Fine, their new CD, which I got, by the way, and I got it signed, so I'm really, really, like, I got it from their store, so they signed it, and then they sent it to all the fans that bought their signed CDs. So, before that was Kool-Aid Kids and 21st Century Blood. I am Irvin Liana, hanging out here at Digital Revolution Radio. You've got me for about another hour. Got some mandatory Metallica coming up for you with For Whom the Bell Tolls, Disposable Heroes, and One. Hope you guys are enjoying your evening and the tunes, and let's keep rocking it out.

That was some mandatory Metallica for you with One and Disposable Heroes and For Whom the Bell Tolls. I am Irv Liana, hanging out here at Digital Revolution Radio. Thanks again, guys, so much for having me. It's been an absolute pleasure. I plan to be here every Sunday night. If there's a replay, you will hear me say that it's a replay. Well, you won't hear me say it's a replay, but you'll hear. Usually I give the dates on the beginning of the show. Like today is September 6th, so this, you know, this is live. Got another Rock Block of the Warning coming up for you with When I'm Alone, Choke, and Apologize.

That was a block of the warning with Apologize, Choke, and When I'm Alone. If you can't tell, I'm a huge fan of the warning, so I'm gonna warn you that I'm not done yet. But we're gonna get into some more music. We're gonna hear some Anthrax with Only, Armored Saint with Close to the Bone, both of them with John Bush on vocals. And then we'll get back in, then we'll start making room for our next DJ, who is Jeremy Skaggs, coming up at the top of the hour with Jeremy's Rock Nation. Stick around for that. And stick around and stick in 24/7 right here at DigitalRevolutionRadio.com.

That was Armored Saint with John Bush on vocals, as well as Anthrax with Only with John Bush on vocals from his time with Anthrax. I am Reverend Liana. Thank you so much for having me this evening. I am going to be making my way out of here, making room for Jeremy's Rock Station coming up at the top of the hour. Thanks so much for tuning in, guys. Going to get out of here with a double shot of The Warning with Hell You Call a Dream and Automatic Sun. Thanks so much again for having me, and I am out of here. See you next week.

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Now, it's another different kind of show tonight as I speak with guitarist Steve Rothery of Marillion, who's teamed up with Steve Hackett to make a new instrumental album, The Roaring Waves, out this week on Inside Out Records. Our featured album tonight is the new live album and film soundtrack from Ghost called Too Big to Rig. Plenty of new tracks as always. 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

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We are everywhere. Now, tonight we venture to the coast, the sun, sea, and sand, as we bring you the new collaboration from two of prog rock's great guitarists, Steve Hackett and Steve Rothery, for their new instrumental album, The Roaring Waves. And I'm talking to Steve Rothery about the new album and, of course, his day job with Marillion. Three tracks from a new live and soundtrack album from Ghost called Too Big to Rig, recorded in Mexico City in February 2025. It was going to be the new Airborne, but that's been put back until next week. We have new music also from the Temperance Movement, The Damn Truth, Stake, Molly Hatchet, and an exclusive first play of the new track from Shogun Mojo, the band featuring Tommy Taylor from Kiss and Dan Reed from his network, of course. Plus the usual rock history, rock news, and rare track chosen by a listener. But we start tonight, as promised, by the seaside, the place where people flock to get a bit of fresh air, wind, sea air, and clear their head. Opening with the mighty Led Zeppelin and the Ocean from Houses of the Holy from 1973. It's been covered by Government Mule, Living Colour, Tesla, and even sampled by the Beastie Boys. And then it was Gillan, fronted, of course, by Ian Gillan from the Magic album, and Bluesy Blue Sea from 1982. It was the final studio album from the Gillan band. And one band who were always capable of literally walking on water were and are Aerosmith, with 150 million records sold worldwide, 25 gold and 18 platinum, over a 52-year career. They remain retired from touring due to Steven Tyler's vocal cord injury. But the track we played, Walking on Water, was featured on the 1994 compilation, Big Ones, recorded for the Get a Grip tour. Many bands, in fact, are drawn to writing about the sea, the coast, and Def Leppard used it in a metaphor on their 2015 self-titled album with a track called Sea of Love, written by Phil Collin. The album became their sixth top 10 album and are currently working on a break, or having a break, should I say, from touring to work on a new album, album number 13.

Okay, so we moved to the sea, from the sea to the street. And Rainbow and Street of Dreams. I actually saw a recent interview with Ritchie Blackmore reflecting on his Rainbow days. And rather surprisingly, one of his favourite tracks from the band was that one, Street of Dreams, from the album Bent Out of Shape. Although it was not a major hit, apparently banned by MTV at the time for its hypnotic video clip. I can't remember ever recalling seeing the video, but I'll take his word for it. Now, tonight's featured album is from Ghost, who've released a new live album and in-concert film, Too Big to Rig. The title having a double reference, as they couldn't put the show in Madrid. It was literally too big. And it's also a jab at one of President Donald Trump's election campaign slogans. I don't know. Tobias apparently is pretty anti-Trump. The album features 19 tracks recorded on Ghost's massive Skeletor 73 dates from Mexico City in September 2025. Its early reviews have said it's a breathtaking masterclass in arena rock. Tobias Forge insisted on a no-phones policy, which made it more of a special event, and he said it created a disconnected experience if people had phones. The album and the film is out on the 26th of August, so it's out now in cinemas on IMAX, and Ghost are currently on a bit of a hiatus, whilst Forge said the band are on hold to get new ideas and inspiration and for him to concentrate on family life, health and creative plans. They've done 6 albums in 15 years and a few live albums as well, so we can't really knock them for that. Anyway, tonight's album, a featured album, is from Ghost, from Too Big to Rig.

First track from tonight's featured album from the band Ghost, Too Big to Rig, is the name of the new live album and cinema soundtrack. It's in the cinemas now. No doubt it will come out on DVD, and that is called Satanized. The new comeback album from the Temperance Movement will see them reunite with Luke Potashnik and Phil Campbell, or has already seen them reunite. Their new album, New Promised Land Incorporated, is out on October the 9th with a new track, Always Been Love. It's a rock tune you can dance to, that's their words. And they will play 10 UK dates in November, starting on the 15th in Birmingham, and then Southampton, Manchester, Glasgow, Dundee, Newcastle, Nottingham, Leeds, Bristol, Norwich and London. So, just as a little treat for you, we've got the brand new track from the Temperance Movement.

That's something brand new for you. Could well be a bit of an exclusive from a band called Shogun Mojo. They're a band, brand new band featuring Tommy Taylor, from guitarist from Kiss, our good friend Dan Reed on vocals, Robert Ikiz on drums, and Roger Ogerson on guitar, and Jake Nyman on bass. Their debut album is out on Frontiers Music on November 6th. That is the first single from it, called Under the Gun. Rather good as well. Now, something also brand new is from a tribute album to Steve Cropper and the Midnight Hour. They've combined with Brian May, Steve Cropper's this backing band, this is, combined with Brian May and Billy F. Gibbons for a brand new track, My Angels Are Calling. It's a tribute to Steve Cropper on a posthumous release called Watching the Tide, out this week on Provog Records. Brian on this track sings lead vocals and plays guitar and is joined by Billy F. Gibbons. Other tracks on the album include other guests include Eric Clapton, Ronnie Wood, legendary guitarist Steve Cropper was guitarist for Stackhouse Band, Booker T and the MGs. He played on over 100 releases and died in December 2025, aged 84. He was really a guitarist, guitar player.

0: that is called My Angels Are Calling. It's from a brand new tribute album to Steve Cropper, and that is Brian May and Billy Gibbons and Friends. And like I said, it's called My Angels Are Calling.
1: Andy Fox, rock history.
0: Yes, this week's rock history indeed. Jimi Hendrix made his final live appearance this week in 1970 when he appeared at the Isle of Fehrmann in Germany. The guitarist died 12 days later on the 18th of September 1970. In 76, Wish You Were Here was close to spending 1 year on the UK chart. Pink Floyd's ninth studio album had been premiered at Nebworth in July 1975 and was released in September that year. It was an instant success. The record company EMI were unable to press enough copies to satisfy demand. The artwork for the album package was once again created by the Hypnosis team, created a series of tableaux based on absence, including the empty gesture of a handshake between two US businessmen. One, of course, is famously on fire. And this week in 1978, Keith Moon, the drummer with The Who, died of an overdose of Hemorvin, prescribed to combat alcoholism. A post-mortem confirmed there were 32 tablets in his system, 26 of which were undissolved. Moon had attended a party the night before, organised by Paul McCartney, for the launch of the Buddy Holly story movie. He played on all the Who albums from their debut, 1965's My Generation, to 1978's Who Are You, which was released just 2 weeks before his death. Keith Moon, the madman of the Who, was just 32 years old.

0: Scene. Rock history.
1: Okay, Rock History Part 2. In 1990, Tom Fogerty, rhythm guitarist with Creedence Clearwater Revival, died aged 49 due to complications from AIDS acquired due to a blood transfusion. During 69, CCR scored 3 US top 10 albums and 4 top 5 singles, but after leaving CCR in 71, Tom Fogerty released several solo albums. On the 6th of September 2008, US rock band Great White Pyrotechnic sparked a fire that killed 100 people and agreed to pay $1 million to survivors and victims' relatives. The blaze began at the Station nightclub in the US state of Rhode Island in 2003. When the band stormed the Station nightclub in the US state of Rhode Island in 2003, when the band's tour manager shot off pyros at the start of the concert,

1972 and had the 73 number top 10 single reeling in the years and 9 other US top 30 hits. CD Lounge 2 Against Nature won a Grammy in 2001 for Album of the Year. Becker produced records for Ricky Lee Jones, China Crisis, and Michael Franks.

0: Welcome back to part two of this week's rock show. That, of course, Marillion from the title track from their 1989 album Season's End. Yorkshire-born guitarist Steve Rothery joined Marillion in 1979, appearing on every one of their albums since 1983, as well as two albums with The Wishing Tree. He's done a couple of solo projects and also joined up with Steve Hackett on two of his live albums on his Genesis Revisited recordings. They've become firm friends and have recently recorded a collaborative album, The Roaring Waves, based on their love novel, and it's out this week on Inside Out Records. Steve's also been busy with his mothership, Marillion. Earlier this year, they played two shows at the famous Amphitheatre in Pompeii in Italy and three nights in Germany whilst recording a new 21st studio album. They will also tour the UK starting this month, September 12th in Portsmouth, and playing 14 dates across the country, then on to the Netherlands and France in October and November. But before all that, I caught up with Steve Rothery, somebody I've known for 40 plus years, to discuss The Roaring Waves and eventually Marillion, and ask firstly how their collaboration, or his collaboration with Steve Hackett, came about.
1: I suppose it started up when Steve asked me to play on his Genesis Revisited 2 album, and then I played live with him at the Hammersmith Odeon. And then I invited him to play on my Ghost of Pripyat album, which he played on a couple of tracks. Mm-hmm. After that, you know, we kind of started meeting quite regularly. Our wives get on really well, who were both called Joe, so Steve and Joe. We chat about various things, and we thought that it might be cool to try working together one day on writing something. So we had the first session nearly 10 years ago, but the main session was kind of in 2019 at the Racky Club, the Marillion Studio. And four of the seven ideas that ultimately evolved into these tracks were born from that two-day session.
0: I suppose it's an obvious question, but why did you decide to make it all instrumental? Because, to be fair, Steve's got quite a nice voice, didn't he?
1: Yeah, I just think, you know, I think I proved with my Ghost of Pripyat album that you could create an album that was interesting enough for an audience. Mm. And it appealed to me, that whole kind of cinematic aspects, especially with these sort of themes. And, you know, some of my favorite parts of Steve's work over the last 50 odd years has been his instrumental stuff. And so I really kind of, I was excited to bring that side of what he does to the front again. And, you know, it's so difficult. The difference between writing music and writing songs is, you know, you have all the complications of, well, is it the right voice? Is it the right lyrics? Is it the right key? Is it the best vocal performance? And then the other thing that happens is that people, if there's a voice on a piece of music, people immediately focus on that. That is their prime focus. And the music is almost forgotten, really.
0: Yeah, I get you.
1: You know, it becomes a song, and it's like you judge it on the lyrics and the vocal performance. Where if the music has to stand naked and alone, you know, you're judged on its merits, of the mood it creates or the emotions it stirs in you, or the melodies it conjures forth. So I just thought that was a really cool way of moving forward with this project, and Steve agreed. And once we sort of settled on the nautical themes, the songs kind of took shape, and you would get an idea of where they should go.
0: Did your collaboration with Thorsten from Tangerine Dream, did that influence you a little bit as well?
1: Probably on the K129 track. So I'd only just started working with Thorsten when I came up with that part.
0: Right.
1: But yeah, it was in that particular track, is in a similar sort of area, the kind of sequence keys and stuff. Mm. But yeah, it's a very different kind of process to working with Steve than working with Thorsten. Thorsten's a genius, but is a sometimes not the easiest person to get hold of.
0: Right.
1: You know, I'll WhatsApp him, and the days go by, or even the weeks, and, you know, tumbleweed blows across the screen before there's a reply. Because Steve and I kind of are in regular contact, like I say, when we go out socially a lot, it was a lot easier in that respect to pull together an album.
0: Obviously, you mentioned it, but the sea does seem to be an inspiration for the album. Is that a fair comment?
1: Absolutely, yeah. I mean, it's in a way, it's a reflection of my childhood growing up in and just outside of Whitby in North Yorkshire, and how important the sea was, both in the history of Whitby as a place and in my sort of childhood, really. Where we live was a small village, just a mile and a half to walk across the fields down to the sea, and very close to Sands End, which is the name of one of the tracks on the album. So, yeah, it's all sort of triggers from my memory of living in Whitby town itself and hearing the sound of the sea at night with the storms. And if Steve and Joe came up to Whitby with me a few years ago, and we walked the same streets that the 15-year-old me, who was a huge Marillion fan at the time, walked, and that was quite a surreal experience.

0: The Roaring Waves has a kind of a Spanish feel to the opening of it. Would that be fair?
1: Yeah, no, that was Steve's late addition to the track. He thought it would be cool to feature some classical guitar on the intro. But I think it works really well, and the end section of that track is one of my favourite moments, really, where the two guitars intertwine, and it's almost like a dance. And yeah, no, I think that's a prime example of our musical chemistry in that.
0: Yeah. You mentioned the track K129, and that has, I believe, connections to the Russian submarine which went missing in the 60s.
1: Exactly, yeah. It's something that was trying to again, it's like a soundtrack for an imaginary film. But the whole story of K129 is so intriguing, depending on how far down the conspiracy theory rabbit holes you want to go. You know, it was went missing, then was discovered off the coast of Hawaii. And the rumours are that it was crewed by the KGB, and they had the aim to try and start a nuclear war between China and the States. And the captain refused the order and scuttled the ship. But who knows? It's a good story, even if it's not true. But again, it's again trying to paint pictures with the music, really.
0: Yeah, that is interesting to me because I had no idea about this Russian submarine that went missing. So you've educated me, which I suppose, you know, that's what you're all about, really.
1: Yeah, I mean, the new track that we just released a couple of days ago, Red Dragon, was the name of the first ship of the East India Company that set sail in the early 1600s and established the spice trade route with Asia. Mm. And the instrument at the beginning is a hurdy-gurdy, which predates even that time and was probably the sort of instrument that might well have been played on board the ship as it journeyed across the world. So, you know, it has all these different influences, and obviously Steve plays the sitar guitar in the second sections, which gives it that kind of like Asian Indian sort of vibe.
0: I thought it was fake bagpipes at the start, but you say it's a hurdy-gurdy.
1: Hurdy-gurdy, yeah, fascinating instrument.
0: See, what do I know?
1: Well, it's, a lot of people have made the same mistake.
0: I love the track Pacific Coast Highway. That conjures up all manner of lovely ideas, driving a convertible, perhaps with the hood down in glorious weather, along the sea. Is that what you're going for?
1: That's exactly what I did, yeah. That's why the Pacific Coast Highway sort of stayed with me over the years. I've been driven that road several times. And my idea was it to be like a road movie, like a late 60s, early 70s jangle sort of thing. I had an idea for the video with the two of us in an old VW camper van driving on the road, but I think it would have cost about 50 grand to shoot, so I don't think that's likely to happen. But yeah, I mean, and Steve's harmonica playing on that will come as quite a surprise and a shock maybe to some people.
0: It's him playing.
1: Yeah, he's a fantastic blues harmonica player. Yeah, he's always joked to me that he should have been a harmonica player, not a guitarist, but I don't necessarily agree with that.
0: The track The Black Sea, I've got to say, it's gorgeous. I think that's you inspired a little bit by Andy Latimer. I know he's a big influence on you.
1: Yeah, no, Andy's one of my three main influences, both with Steve and with Dave Gilmour. So, you know, different aspects of those players, and also Carlos Santana, funnily enough, for the sustaining stuff that I've done over the years with Marillion. You know, you take little bits from each, but I think Andy's phrasing was so melodic, and his expression and his playing was, a thing of beauty. Definitely, hats off to him. He's an amazing player.
0: Now, I know you've joined Steve on stage a few times. Are there any plans to take this material and do some dates, perhaps?
1: I'd like to think so, but we're talking already about a second album, and maybe in some respects it would make sense to tour when we've got a second album under our belt.
0: Yeah.
1: But it really depends how the album's received, and if somebody makes us an offer we can't refuse, I suppose.
0: Yeah. I mean, that leads me to the next part, really. Given that you're so busy with your respective bands, you know, he's always on tour, you're always on tour or making albums. What are the hopes and aspirations for this project? You just want it to get it out there and see how it's received.
1: Yeah, I mean, the response has been phenomenal. I mean, the first track, The Black Sea, has over 400,000 views on YouTube already before the album's come out. So, you know, the general impression we get is people are loving it. They're very excited by the idea of the two of us working together, and they're embracing the concept of the project and are really, really loving it. And yeah, they've only heard two tracks so far, so
0: yeah,
1: it's going to be exciting to hear their reactions when the album's released on the 26th.

0: You mentioned earlier you joined Steve to play Fly on a Windshield during the Lamb Tour at the Royal Albert Hall. That was, must have been quite surreal for you, I think.
1: It was very surreal, yeah. I mean, I'd done the, I played with him before when he did the Hammersmith on the Genesis Revisited 2 tour and played the Lamia. But Fly on a Windshield was a little bit more of a challenge in a way, because it's quite, the part he wanted to do the jam over was quite a static part. There's not a lot of chordal movement. So when you're trying to pull rabbits out of the hat, when you're improvising, you know, it's a challenge to your imagination to be able to try every time to do something different. And Steve was enjoying it so much, he just went on. And I was at one point thinking, well, it's got to finish soon, hasn't it? But no, around we go again. great fun to do.
0: How long have you actually known each other then?
1: Well, I think Steve popped into the Marquee Studios when we were recording Script in 83. Steve played live with us. We had a charity concert at Hammersmith for Pete Townsend's charity, and Steve got up and played I Know What I Like.
0: Right.
1: And that was about 86 or 87. And then we went and played on his Rock Against Repatriation single, which was, I think, 89 or 90.
0: Right.
1: So, yeah, we kind of known each other on and off, but we became really good friends about 12, 13 years ago.
0: He's very prolific, isn't he, for what he does? You know, he's released so many albums and... You know.
1: Oh, it's incredible! Yeah, his output is phenomenal. I think I don't know anyone else that works as hard as he does. Him and his wife Jo said to me the other day that we're going to try and slow down. And I was asking him yesterday while we were spending these 8 hours signing the pre-order albums over in Reading, you know, how next year was looking for him and 28, and it's relentless. I just really don't know how he does it.
0: Yeah, he loves it though, doesn't he? That's the thing.
1: Yeah, I think when you're a musician, you do live for it, really. What else are you going to do? Sit in the garden?
0: Yeah. I'd like to just speak about Marillion. You've just done these gigs at Pompeii. You must tell me about those, because they must have been fantastic. Yeah,
1: totally. Yeah, incredibly hot. The first day was probably hotter, but the second day was more humid. First night, I had a bit of technical hell on one song, but it was just a minor glitch, really. But we had an Italian choir performing with us who were absolutely fantastic and really enhanced the songs. And then the second night, it started to rain and we didn't know whether or not we were going to have to stop at any moment if it got heavier. But we carried on with the idea, well, we'll carry on playing until something blows up. And we managed to get to the end of the set. And because we were using lasers, because we were filming both nights, apparently the lasers were reflecting the rain as it was coming down. It was like a million stars sparkling nice. In the air, so it apparently looked absolutely incredible. So I'm looking forward to seeing the finished film.
0: Yeah, it must be nice. I mean, you must be so pleased how quickly it sold out as well.
1: Absolutely, yeah. 2 minutes for the first night and 3 minutes for the second, and we had people from I think 51 countries there.
0: Wow, that's so, pretty impressive, Steve.
1: Yeah, it is really. Yeah, it's not bad for a bunch of old men. You know?
0: Well, you know, like we said, 43 years in the business.
1: Yeah.
0: And, you know, you can still do that sort of stuff. You know, it's amazing.
1: Yeah, we're quite unique, I think, in a lot of respects for what we've done and maybe the consistency we've tried to bring to our music. You know, we had the dark years after we left EMI, where we were with the Independent and... struggling to survive, but we managed to get through that. We invented crowdfunding and never looked back.
0: Yeah, and it seems to be going so well for you. I hear that you are working on a new album. Have you finished yet, or are you still working on it?
1: No, it's still a work in progress, but there's a good chance we might start mixing it at the end of the year.
0: Right. So we're looking for maybe next year release?
1: Yeah, hopefully spring of next year, all being well.
0: A little bird told me that on the current Marillion tour, you've been doing a song called Ribbons and Lace. Is that one of the songs from that?
1: It is one of the songs from that, yeah. It's a really beautiful song, very poignant lyric by Mr. H, and very long guitar solo at the end, which is always a good thing.
0: And I know you're not going to, but I have to ask the question, can you tell us anything else about the album at all or no?
1: Not really. Steve writes a lot from personal experiences, so it's quite a personal album to him lyrically. This I think,
0: mm-hmm.
1: where maybe in some of the past albums have been more kind of reflecting upon the world, or with the last album, you know, the pandemic and the bravery of the people that try to save as many lives as possible.
0: Mm-hmm.
1: So this is I'd say on the whole a more sort of personal, lyrical album.
0: Because the last two, last three albums have been absolutely brilliant, haven't they? They've done really well for you.
1: Yeah, I think there's been a real resurgence, I think. And filming the first night we ever played at the Royal Albert Hall as well for the All One Tonight DVD, which has also been on Sky Arts quite a lot. And I think that's really helped our profile, I think.
0: Mm.
1: Yeah, we're a band that's been pretty much ignored over the years by the general media. But as things have evolved and changed, and maybe the media doesn't have the same power to dictate public taste as it once had, and people use social media an awful lot more, and word of mouth and YouTube. And, you know, your music's always been discovered by a new audience, which is all you can ever want, really, as an artist.
0: Well, you rode the difficult wave of the, you know, the late 80s when, you know, had to change vocalists. And I do get a little bit annoyed, shall we say, I could use another word, that some radio stations only play the hit.
1: Yeah.
0: And, yeah, you know, they fail to recognise what you do in the 2020s and, you know.
1: Exactly. Well, that again, that comes back to this thing of people not really understanding or caring about what you've done for the last however many years is it now? 37 years since H joined. I mean, a huge body of work, some amazing songs.
0: Yeah.
1: And, you know, when you have such a major change like that, you can understand you're going to lose some people. And some people are very close-minded to that sort of change. For them, that time with Fish represents Marillion, and anything past that is meaningless. And it's a shame because they're missing out on a lot of great material, a lot of great songs. And you do find people discovering it that are fans of the old material and think, my God, what was I thinking? I missed out on all this all over these years. And, you know, that's just something you have to accept.

Marillion will play UK dates later this month, starting next Saturday in Portsmouth, then Brighton, York, Manchester, Bristol, Nottingham, Aylesbury, Birmingham, Cambridge, Gateshead, Liverpool, Edinburgh, London on the 1st and 2nd of October. That track, of course, was Neverland, featured on Marillion's 2004 13th album, Marbles. As mentioned in the interview, Steve Hogarth has now been in the frontman for the band for 37 years and made 16 albums with the band. The tracks we played from the Hackett Rothery album, The Roaring Waves of the Black Sea and Pacific Coast Highway, and of course classic tracking was Season's End. Next week we'll have an interview with Troy Sanders from Atlanta, Georgia band Mastodon, talking about their new and ninth release, Marrow Deep, their first album for 5 years and their first following the death of guitarist Brent Hinds, who was killed in a motorcycle accident in 2025. Then in the next few weeks, Ricky Warwick, who has a new solo album called Fire and Vengeance, his ninth solo album, he's touring in November. And then guitar legend Robin Trower releases his 28th solo album, Shine. I recently had a chat with him as well, and we'll have that on the show in a couple of weeks. In the meantime, second track from tonight's featured album from the band Ghost, recorded live in Mexico City. This is Lacrimosa.

Ghost recorded live for the Too Big to Rig album, and the song called Lacrima, which in effect translates as crying. It's a Latin word. And that is out on cinemas now, and it'll probably get a release on DVD, but the album is out now as well. It's our featured album tonight. Now, as I said, a couple of different shows we've had the last few weeks, with Bywater Call last week and Steve Rothery from Marillion and With the Roaring Waves. Next week, like I said, we'll go back to a bit more heavier stuff with the album from Mastodon. We're going to be talking about that with Troy Sanders, and our featured album will come from Airborne. But, excuse me, in this week's rare track, Tony Iommi's 1986 album Seventh Star, listed as Black Sabbath featuring Tony Iommi, with guest Glenn Hughes on vocals, Eric Singer on drums, Dave Spitz on bass, and Jeff Nichols, has been remastered for a 40th anniversary remaster. Craig Smith from Jordan Hill in Glasgow, so I presume he's a listener on rock.scot, thank you, Craig, says it's a forgotten album. Sabbath or Tony Iommi, solo with Glenn Hughes, who cares? Any chance of a track from it? Happy to oblige.

Welcome back to our three of this week's Rock Show. Now with our interview with Steve Rothery, one half of the collaboration with Steve Hackett. It's only fair to play some classic Steve Hackett and one of his finest moments. First, the fifth live from Hammersmith in 2013. And he had special guests on that particular show, Nick Kershaw, John Wetton, Jacko Jaskini, Amanda Lehman, and of course Steve Rothery. Steve plays a UK tour starting on the 2nd of October in Cambridge, then a further 16 dates, Ipswich, Eastbourne, Bournemouth, Bristol, Basingstoke, Torquay, Aylesbury, Leicester, Birmingham, Nottingham, Glasgow, Manchester, Gateshead, York, Liverpool and London. As I said in the interview, they're both very busy boys, but good to see that they're still doing it. We played one of what I think is Steve Rothery's finest moments on guitar with Neverland, so I thought we'd balance it, if you like, with Steve Hackett's finest moments, Firth of Fifth, of course the Genesis song. Now returning slightly to our nautical theme from Steve Hackett's and Steve Rothery's album The Roaring Waves, yes, who recently released Aura. We had an interview on the 16th of July. But taking it back to 1978 and the top 30 single called Don't Kill the Whale from their ninth album Tormato. It was originally a song about saving tigers, which prompted Chris Squire to change the subject matter.

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0: First of all, a bit of a classic from Yes and Don't Kill the Whale. And then on the subject of whales, the new track from Canadian band The Damned Truth. It's called Killer Whale. They play UK dates in August and September with Crobot and will support Europe in Glasgow, Wolverhampton and London, and then shows in Europe. We'll come back to the sea towards the end of the programme. Now, the Power of Three are a powerhouse all-girl trio featuring Orianthe, Cindy Blackman Santana, that's Carlos Santana's wife, and bassist Rhonda Smith, with an album out on December the 11th, produced by Eddie Kramer, no less. Cindy has played drums for Joss Stone, Lenny Kravitz, and made seven albums with Santana since 2014. They call themselves the Power of Three, and their new track is called War in the Streets.
1: Black, white, yellow, red, brown. A rainbow of colors paint every town.

Hopefully you might well have recognised the voice on that particular track, but you probably wouldn't have recognised the track. It was Foreigner who've released a previously unreleased song, Trouble, originally recorded but not released on their 1979 album Head Games, which will be reissued and remastered and are on October 30th on CD, Blu-ray and vinyl. Trouble features guest guitar from Peter Frampton, no less, and will be released as a special 7-inch single with another unreleased track called Zulla, available from the band's online store. Brand new from Foreigner, although it's not really new, it's an old track. But talking of which, it was a nice surprise to get new music pop into my inbox this week from legendary Southern rockers Molly Hatchet. The band, fronted by 80s members Bobby Ingram and John Galvin, are still going since 1978, although seven of their former members have passed away. Blimey. They've announced a new album, Lost Horizon. It's coming out in November with a brand new single, Dixie Highway. It's their first new album since 2010.

Good to have some new Molly Hatchett on the show. That's Dixie Highway from a forthcoming new album called Lost Horizon. As I mentioned earlier, next week an interview with Troy Sanders from Atlanta, Georgia band Mastodon, talking about their new album and Marrow Deep, first album for 5 years, the first following the death of guitarist Brent Hinds, who was killed in a motorcycle accident in 2025. Now, a final track from our featured album, from the album Too Big to Rig from Ghost, recorded live in Mexico City 2025. It's out now on album in cinemas, and also it'll be coming out on DVD.

Ghost from their new live album Too Big to Rig. Love them or hate them, they don't have to make some great songs. Well, I think so anyway. That, of course, he is. Rock News from the Web. Yes, Rock News from the Web. Rush have added more shows to their triumphant 50-something tour. Geddy Lee, Alex Lifeson and Annika Niles have added extra dates in Houston, St. Louis, Cincinnati and Pittsburgh. Seems to be coping with the stress of touring better than some predicted. When we initially booked this tour, we didn't know how well we would hold up to the rigours of the road. So we played it safe with lots of days off to recover, but life is nothing if not surprising. And we're doing fine, having a blast, so why not try to hit more, a few more of the cities that have always treated us so well. Zach Starkey is back with Who after last year's In, Out, In Again saga, which saw him fired, rehired and hired again. Drummer confirmed he was working with Roger Daltrey and Pete Townshend again in a social media post not long after Daltrey told an audience in Las Vegas the same thing. Daltrey was performing a solo show and he revealed that The Who had been rehearsing with Starkey and it sounded great. And Pearl Jam are completing the 35th anniversary of their classic debut album, 10, by releasing a complete live performance of the 1991 classic on vinyl. 10 Live was recorded on April 29, 2016 at the Wells Fargo Centre, Philadelphia, a show that saw the band play 10 in its entirety for only the second time in their career. It was a last-minute decision made by Eddie Vedder after he learned the band had sold out their 10th consecutive show at the venue. 10 Live is available on three-sided black vinyl and clear vinyl, the latter for 10 Club members only, released on November 29th. And since it's the 35th anniversary of that album, I thought we'd play something from the classic 10 album from Pearl Jam. Not a live track, but a track from the album called Jeremy.

In my opinion, they never topped that album. That's only my opinion. Don't shoot the messenger. The album was 10, and that from it, of course, Jeremy. Just going back to Ghost, the new live album and in-concert movies out in cinemas and IMAX from the 26th of August, so it was last week, for a limited time, but it will be out on DVD later in the year. But obviously, we've been playing the audio tonight, and the album Too Big to Rig is out now. So we're going to finish with a conglomerate of sea songs, starting off with Come Sail Away from Styx from their seventh studio album, The Grand Illusion, from 1977. Grand Illusion was their first top 10 album. In the States, it got to number 6, the first of 5 top 10s over there. And Come Sail Away, their first top 10. Styx are still going with 3 original of their original members. They've released 18 albums and are playing shows in the US from September to November.

Good stuff from Styx. That is Come Sail Away. Now, like I said, and I've reminded you a couple of times, next week our guest on the show is Troy Sanders from the band Mastodon, the band from Atlanta, Georgia, who've released their 9th studio album, Marrow Deep. And we're going to have copies of the album to give away. They've had 3 UK top 20 albums. But we're going to finish with another sea song. The sea evokes many thoughts. It's beauty, but also its danger. Many, many people have lost their lives on the roaring waves, taken, of course, by Neptune. But we are still, as human beings, it seems, fascinated by the sea, the coast, and everything that goes with it. So we finish tonight from their 8th studio album and the follow-up to the mega-successful 1987 album with Whitesnake's 1989 album Slip of the Tongue and the song called Sailing Ships. The album was a UK top 10 and US top 10. Until the very next time, from me, Andy Fox, keep doing the things that make you feel good. Stay out of the sea, though. It's a bit dangerous. Good night, and indeed, God bless.

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0: old Grim Reaper to kick off today's show. Welcome to another edition of Rich Embry's Power Hour, right here on your favorite station, bringing you the best 70s, 80s, and 90s classic rock and classic metal. And a ton of music history, of course. One of two shows I do here on your favorite station. And we're doing the Twitch thing again for video. So if you want to see a fugly, goofy-looking dude in the studio playing tunes, I'm there as well. But you're here on your favorite station. That's all that matters. And to all the folks listening to the podcast and the rewinds, the replays after the fact throughout the week, I appreciate you folks, however you're listening. Starting off with the Grim Reaper, because just like I played on Retrograde on Sunday, sadly, Steve Grimmett passed on August 15, 2022, so we played some Grim Reaper on Sunday for that. But he was also born in August, born August 19th, today in history, 1959. Of course, the man behind... the singer behind Grim Reaper. So played Final Scream from Fear No Evil from 1985. We also had a recent passing, sadly. The guy in ZZ Top named Beard Without a Beard. Sadly passed on August 17th at the age of 77. Frank Beard. So there's only one guy left of the original trio. So we're going to do a trio of songs to celebrate the iconic trio and Frank Beard and the band itself. A couple of my favorites. I can only play three due to rules of playing and all that on the radio. So we're going to go with LaGrange from Tres Hombres from 1983. Tres Hombres. Velcro Fly from Afterburner from 1985. And of course, we got to play something off of Eliminator from 1983. Give Me All Your Lovin'. That'll be our trio. Still to come on the show, some Robert Plant, Europe, Queen, Queensryche, Gillan, Malice and more. Wow, I've already started off awesome. Big hello to all the folks in the chats, Discords, Twitches, and had a nice visit from my buddy Kurt today, which was pretty cool, and his dad, who's a surrogate dad to me as well. Great to see them drop by and say hi as they're driving by the place. So want to give a shout out to them while we are here. Anyway, we're going to send this out to them. Here's some ZZ Top for you. Trio, R.I.P. Frank Beard.
1: Rumors spreading around, United takes his time. About to check outside the game. You know what I'm talking about. Just let me know if you're gonna go to that whole mile on the range. They got a lot of nice girls.

Triple shot there of ZZ Top. Give me all your loving from Eliminator, ZZ Top's Velcro Fly, and LaGrange there going out to the late Frank Beard, who sadly passed a couple days ago here on August 17th at the age of 77. So only one guy left, as I said, but iconic, iconic trio for sure with a very, very original sound. Speaking of somebody with an original sound, a legendary person in metal, I guess, hard rock, found one of the founders of Led Zeppelin, or the New Yardbirds, as they were originally called, Robert Plant, celebrating a birthday tomorrow, August 20th, born in 1948. So we're going to hear something off of the Now and Zen album from 1988. Got a chance to see that tour with Joan Jett, sorry, was opening up for her, Robert Plant on that one. Great tour, great show. So we're going to hear Tall Cool One to start off this trio, followed by some Europe. That is to celebrate Joey Tempest's birthday today, the singer from Europe, born August 19th, 1963. And we'll close out this trio with some Queen to celebrate bassist John Deacon's birthday today as well, August 19th, 1951. We'll hear the song, one of the big songs he wrote from 1980's The Game. But first, some classic Robert Plant. Crank it.

Hello, fellow rock fiends. This is Trish from Brisbane in Queensland, Australia. Thanks for introducing me to a lot of new bands, Rich. Since I found your shows 6 months ago, I never miss a Rich Embry radio show.

0: Definitely can't go wrong with another one, Bites the Dust, 1980s The Game. That is to celebrate bassist John Deacon's birthday today, August 19th, 1951. Happy birthday to him. And my buddy Kurt just said I broke his camera, but I guess I'd be breaking his TV screen because I'm the one with the camera, but I digress. Appreciate that, bud. For Queen, of course, we heard some Europe Cherokee. That, of course, was about the 1938 March of the Cherokee through brutal winter. Like, up to, like, 20,000 of them died traveling, were forced to travel. At one point, pretty much everything west, or west of, what is it, the Appalachians, something like that, was all Indian territory, and all around the Great Lakes, including where I was born, was supposed to be an Indian, basically a country for Indians, for Indigenous, but obviously that never worked out. But what are you going to say? Starting off with some Robert Plant Tall, Cool One, that is to celebrate his birthday as well tomorrow, August 20th. Happy early birthday to him. We're here in the Queensryche in the background after hearing some Queen, because the album Empire celebrating an anniversary as well. The album released August 20th, 1990. Of course, the big song off of that one was the ballad Silent Lucidity. We're going to hear the title track Empire to start off this trio, followed by some Ian Gillan from his solo stuff. Ian Gillan's birthday is today as well, August 19th, 1945. We're going to play something off the Future Shock album, his solo album from 1981, which also featured the incomparable guitarist Bernie Torme on guitar. So we're going to hear their cover of the Gary and the U.S. Bonds song, New Orleans. And we'll close out this trio with some Malice from 1985's In the Beginning, that album. The debut album from Malice, released back on this day in history, August 19th, 1985 as well. So here's some Stellar Masters. And we should have time for some Yngwie J. Malmsteen to close out the show, but here's some Queensryche for you.
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2: Sorry, I'm just, it's starting to hit me like a two-ton heavy thing.

from Portland, Oregon's Malice. That is Stellar Masters off their debut album, In the Beginning, released August 19th, today in history, 1985. Where were you in 1985? I was just 15, so had my little Walkman, my little hip bag full of cassettes and batteries, and off I was to my paper route after school, I guess. Me and my buddy Kurt picking on Garth Brooks. Not that Garth Brooks, a different Garth Brooks, but hey, still Garth Brooks. But funny times. Anyway, they're best known for their introduction through Metal Massacre. And back in the like early 80s, 81, 82, when the Metal Massacres were coming out, drummer Dean Castronovo used to play in the band. Yeah, way back from Journey and Hardline fame. So that's going way back, but good memories of that album for sure. I definitely played that cassette a ton of times. Before that, Ian Gillan, thinking of Badlands for some reason, but Ian Gillan's self-titled band called Gillan had like a bunch of albums out, and we heard something off of the fourth album from the Gillan Project, Future Shock, which came out in 1981, their version of New Orleans. Of course, Ian Gillan also famous for being in Deep Purple, of course, Black Sabbath for the one album, and of course he played Jesus as well at Jesus Christ Superstar in the 1970 cast of Andrew Lloyd Webber's Jesus Christ Superstar. Great voice on that guy. Starting out with some Queensryche Empire, the title track to the album itself, released back on August 20th, 1990. That just about puts me out of time. This hour goes by fast. That's why it's called Rich Embry's Power Hour. If you want to catch

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We're going to leave you with some Rat. Their album, Detonator, the fifth studio album, went gold in August. It was released August 21st, 1990. In my opinion, it should have been much, much bigger, but it was It was like the end of that era. So what are you going to do? But there are a lot of good songs in there. We're going to hear Giving Yourself Away. And we'll close out with some Yngwie Malmsteen from Yngwie Malmsteen's Rising Force album, Marching Out, which came out today in history, August 19th, 1985. It was the second release from the band and the second album to also feature Jeff Scott Soto on lead vocals. We'll leave with I'll See the Light Tonight. We'll see y'all next time. Stay sexy, keep those horns up high, and always, always, always crank it loud.

Crazy woman you're talking about anyway. Who is this crazy woman?

0: 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You hear it here.
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0: to kick off today's show. Welcome to another edition of Rich Embry's Power Hour, right here on your favorite station, bringing you the best 70s, 80s, and 90s classic rock and classic metal, and a ton of music history, of course. One of two shows I do here on your favorite station, and we're doing the Twitch thing again for video. So if you want to see a fugly, goofy-looking dude in the studio playing tunes, I'm there as well. But you're here on your favorite station. That's all that matters. And to all the folks listening to the podcast and the rewinds, the replays after the fact throughout the week, I appreciate you folks however you're listening. Starting off with the Grim Reaper, because just like I played on Retrograde on Sunday, sadly, Steve Grimmett passed on August 15, 2022. So we played some Grim Reaper on Sunday for that. But he was also born in August, born August 19th, today in history, 1959. Of course, the man behind, the singer behind Grim Reaper. So played Final Scream from Fear No Evil from 1985. We also had a recent passing, sadly. The guy in ZZ Top named Beard without a beard. Sadly passed on August 17th, at the age of 77. Frank Beard. So there's only one guy left of the original trio. So we're going to do a trio of songs to celebrate the iconic trio and Frank Beard and the band itself. A couple of my favorites. I can only play three due to rules of playing and all that on the radio. So we're going to go with LaGrange from Tres Hombres from 1983. Tres Hombres. Velcro Fly from Afterburner from 1985. And of course, we got to play something off of Eliminator from 1983, Gimme All Your Lovin'. That'll be our trio. Still to come on the show, some Robert Plant, Europe, Queen, Queensryche, Gillan, Malice and more. Wow, I've already started off awesome. Big hello to all the folks in the chats, Discords, Twitches, and had a nice visit from my buddy Kurt today, which was pretty cool, and his dad, who's a surrogate dad to me as well. Great to see them drop by and say hi as they're driving by the place. So want to give a shout out to them while we are here. Anyway, we're going to send this out to them. Here's some ZZ Top for you. Trio, R.I.P. Frank Beard.
1: Rumors spreading around. United takes his time. About to check outside the game. And you know what I'm talking about. Just let me know if you wanna go to that whole mile on the range. They got a lot of nice girls.

triple shot there of ZZ Top. Give me all your loving from Eliminator, ZZ Top's Velcro Fly, and LaGrange there going out to the late Frank Beard, who sadly passed a couple days ago here on August 17th at the age of 77. So only one guy left, as I said, but iconic, iconic trio for sure with a very, very original sound. Speaking of somebody with an original sound, a legendary person in metal, I guess, hard rock, found one of the founders of Led Zeppelin, or the New Yardbirds, as they were originally called, Robert Plant, celebrating a birthday tomorrow, August 20th, born in 1948. So we're going to hear something off of the Now and Zen album from 1988. Got a chance to see that tour with Joan Jett. Sorry, was opening up for Robert Plant on that one. Great tour, great show. So we're going to hear Tall Cool One to start off this trio, followed by some Europe. That is to celebrate Joey Tempest's birthday today, the singer from Europe, born August 19th, 1963. And we'll close out this trio with some Queen to celebrate bassist John Deacon's birthday today as well, August 19th, 1951. We'll hear the song, one of the big songs he wrote from 1980's The Game. But first, some classic Robert Plant. Crank it!

Hello, fellow rock fiends. This is Trish from Brisbane in Queensland, Australia. Thanks for introducing me to a lot of new bands, Rich. Since I found your shows 6 months ago, I never miss a Rich Embry radio show.

0: Definitely can't go wrong with another one, Bites the Dust, 1980s The Game. That is to celebrate bassist John Deacon's birthday today, August 19th, 1951. Happy birthday to him. And my buddy Kurt just said I broke his camera, but I guess I'd be breaking his TV screen because I'm the one with the camera, but I digress. Appreciate that, bud. For Queen, of course, we heard some Europe Cherokee. That, of course, was about the 1938 March of the Cherokee through brutal winter. Like, up to, like, 20,000 of them died traveling, were forced to travel. At one point, pretty much everything west of, what is it, the Appalachian, something like that, was all Indian territory, and all around the Great Lakes, including where I was born, was supposed to be an Indian, basically a country for Indians, for indigenous, but obviously that never worked out. But what are you going to say? Starting off with some Robert Plant Tall, Cool One. That is to celebrate his birthday as well tomorrow, August 20th. Happy early birthday to him. We're hearing the Queensryche in the background after hearing some Queen, because the album Empire celebrating an anniversary as well. The album released August 20th, 1990. Of course, the big song off of that one was the ballad Silent Lucidity. We're going to hear the title track Empire to start off this trio, followed by some Ian Gillan from his solo stuff. Ian Gillan's birthday's today as well, August 19th, 1945. We're going to play something off the Future Shock album, his solo album from 1981, which also featured the incomparable guitarist Bernie Torme on guitar. So we're going to hear their cover of the Gary and the U.S. Bonds song, New Orleans. And we'll close out this trio with some Malice from 1985's In the Beginning, that album. The debut album from Malice, released back on this day in history, August 19th, 1985 as well. So we'll hear some Stellar Masters. And we should have time for some Yngwie J. Malmsteen to close out the show, but here's some Queensryche for you.
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2: Sorry, I'm just... It's starting to hit me like a two-ton...

from Portland, Oregon's Malice. That is Stellar Masters off their debut album, In the Beginning, released August 19th, today in history, 1985. Where were you in 1985? I was just 15, so had my little Walkman, my little hip bag full of cassettes and batteries, and off I was to my paper route after school, I guess. Me and my buddy Kurt picking on Garth Brooks. Not that Garth Brooks, a different Garth Brooks, but hey, still Garth Brooks. But funny times. Anyway, they're best known for their introduction through Metal Massacre. And back in the like early 80s, 81, 82, when the Metal Massacres were coming out, drummer Dean Castronovo used to play in the band. Yeah, way, way back from Journey and Hardline fame. So that's going way, way back. But good memories of that album for sure. I definitely played that cassette a ton of times. Before that, Ian Gillan, thinking of Badlands for some reason. But Ian Gillan's self-titled band called Gillan had like a bunch of albums out, and we heard something off of the fourth album from the Gillan Project, Future Shock, which came out in 1981, their version of New Orleans. Of course, Ian Gillan also famous for being in Deep Purple, of course, Black Sabbath for the one album, and of course he played Jesus as well at Jesus Christ Superstar in the 1970 cast of Andrew Lloyd Webber's Jesus Christ Superstar. Great voice on that guy. Starting out with some Queensryche Empire, the title track to the album itself, released back on August 20th, 1990. That just about puts me out of time. This hour goes by fast.

Malmsteen's Rising Force album, Marching Out, which came out today in history, August 19th, 1985. It was the second release from the band and the second album to also feature Jeff Scott Soto on lead vocals. We'll leave with I'll See the Light Tonight. We'll see y'all next time. Stay sexy, keep those horns up high, and always, always, always crank it loud.

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It's a place of death. 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

0: I'm Cherie DeVille, adult film star and stepmom to the internet. And when I want to murder my thirst, I reach for a can of Liquid Death Mountain Water, because even though I'm into getting my by somebody who can really one thing I'm not into is single-use plastics. This aluminum can is infinitely recyclable, but plastic bottles are not. Why? 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
0: Thank you. So join me and Liquid Death in our mission to bring death to plastic. Come on, don't f*** the planet. Where's my mark?
2: Have you been smoking marijuana?
3: Marijuana is illegal, I know that.
2: That's right.
3: For now. In a couple of years, things may change when all the kids grow up and start wearing ties and going to the polls. Marijuana is going to be like liquor, packaged and taxed and sold right off the shelf.
2: I doubt it, Mr. Shipley.
3: Look, I don't mean to be disrespectful, but it seems to me there must be better things for cops to do than chase down wild rumors about something as innocent as marijuana. Why don't you go after the big bad guys, the heroin peddlers? I won't argue with you about them. They should be stopped.
2: That's right. We'd like to put them out of business. That's why we're here.
3: What do you mean?
2: We're trying to keep them from getting a new customer.
3: There's a big difference between marijuana and hard narcotics.
2: Yeah, but it's only a small step.
3: And everybody who takes a drink is going to be an alcoholic. We know that's not true, don't we? Let's face it, we're on opposite sides of the fence, and there's nothing we can do about it. For you, if there's a law against it, it's wrong, black and white. I just don't see things that way, that's all.
2: Well, you ought to give it a try, fella. It might keep you out of jail.
3: Maybe. But we'll change the law someday, even though your friend here thinks we won't. Believe me, it's a new world. Your laws are as outdated as bustles. Laws are going to have to be changed to keep pace with the new morality. They'll change or we'll have to break them.
2: What about your daughter? How's she going to feel if you end up in jail?
3: She won't like it any more than I will, but you'll have to catch me before you can arrest me, won't you? In the meantime, it's a big game of hide-and-seek, and to me, it is a waste of time.
2: How old are you, Shipley?
3: 23.
2: Isn't it about time you grew up?
3: Here we go, lecture number 131A.
2: No, I'm not going to give you a lecture. I don't have the time. I'm just going to lay it out for you straight. Now, you listen to me. You chippy around with marijuana long enough, and you're going to buy yourself a lot of grief. After a while, marijuana won't be enough. You'll start looking for a bigger kick, and then a bigger one after that. And all of this is going to go down the tubes. Your job, your house, car, family, everything. We've seen it happen before, and not just to the neurotics and psychotics that wife of yours talks about, but to nice, clean-cut kids from good families with good educations. They start out just like you, and they end up mainliners, shooting it in their arms. And they end up
4: Chris,
2: dead,
4: did you find
2: or wishing they were.
4: School activity yet?
5: Working on it, Mom. In conclusion, municipal zoning laws have ultimately hurt the very people they're intended to help and send. Gosh, who knew there was so much civil discourse in the Pornhub comments section? All right, back to business. This one's just called Sex in a School. Whoa, that's crazy. This set looks just like my homeroom. Oh, the porn school has a Chris Griffin too? It's so immersive. Wait a minute. Is this my school?
6: Attention, naughty students. Ass is now in session.
5: Oh my god, Principal Shepherd's making porn at school!
7: Hey, I'm gonna shut this door real quick. Rupert's pants came back and he doesn't fit into them, so we're having a thing.
8: Fangs, yes, how's it going? The robot, haven't seen it in a while.
9: It's Austin Bowen! He's so funny.
8: Yeah, you know.
9: Awesome, very sexy fun. Yeah. Can I have autograph?
8: Of course! Your name is?
9: Fukumi.
8: Oh, behave, baby. Yes! Now, your name is?
9: Fukumi.
8: You kiss your mother with that mouth?
9: Fuck me! It exists!
8: Oh, I see. Your name is Fuck Me.
9: You want a drink?
8: Yes, of course. But you know, I have a private bar in the back that you're more than welcome to use.
9: Here you go.
8: But Fuck Me, that was fast.
9: Fuck you!
8: Oh, you're going the right way for a smack bottom, and I don't care who knows it!
9: Austin.
8: What?
9: This is my twin sister. Her name, Fuck You. Fuck You. Fuck Me. See?
8: Twins! Twins!
4: twins, yes. We're going to see the twins, yes.
10: I also think Austin Powers is very sexy for you.
9: We think you're very great, baby. Do we make you sleepy?
11: Well, you make me many things, but sleepy's not one of them.
10: We give you top secret massage.
9: Yes, top secret massage, baby.
11: Sorry about that. I swear to God, that never happens. Yes, hold on a tick. Okay. Okay, now where were we, right?

All right. Hey, people. Feral Carol shows up 2 days in a row. That's pretty amazing. Anyways, how you all doing out there? It is really kind of cold this morning. I don't know if you guys saw that I do this little thing in the morning where I kind of tell people what's going on for the shows that I'm doing, and I did one this morning. I got a little bit of weather in there because, well, it was cold. All right, it shouldn't be cold in the morning, but we're getting close to winter. Winter usually happens up in the mountains here around the later part of October. Sometimes it last couple of years it's been starting in November, but it's supposed to start in the middle part of October, and I think we're going to get it this year. So let's go ahead and do that, and I'll do this, and how about a little bit of Johnny Crash? Here we go.

Okay. Hey, that was Pity with Keyback Brackish. Okay, anyways. Let's get into this. What's going on here? Okay. Thank you, I guess. I don't know what that means. Let me see. I got some little bit of news here. Theory of a Dead Man is bringing along a mammoth, and it looks like they're doing a Canada type of, what is it, tour. So, see, we can't even get the good tours anymore because the big orange thing is messing up shit for us. Let's go. Okay, new study. A new study reveals the Deftones, Slipknot, and System of a Down as the most popular metal bands to have sex to. Well, I don't know about that. I'll have to get back to you. I'm not presently on the sex market right now because, I don't know, maybe my hair's too long. I don't know what the hell the problem is. Goddamn mountains ain't got enough women up here. That's what the hell's happening. So, let me see. We got something from Steve Summers on what's going on with Pretty Boy Floyd. I know they're coming here very soon. We've got them HQ on the 17th, which is the one that I'm supposed to be going to. That's in Denver, Colorado. That's off of, I think it's Broadway. They're also going to be the 18th in Colorado Springs, which is on the other side of us. Then they've got San Marcos, Texas. And I can't see a date here. Let me look. 19 only. They're going to be there the 19th. Man, that's a lot of driving really fast. Let me see. And they're still selling the album. It's three big nights. VIP meet and greets all the way through the summer. So go ahead and if you guys can get the VIPs, that's where you want to go. Let's see what else I got. Pantera announces the Great NOLA Trend Kill 2-Day Festival. That's down there in, where is that? New Orleans. Yeah, New Orleans. Pantera going to be playing New Orleans. I don't know what this is about. I'm going to try not to make fun of it as much as I usually do. But the Woodlands, Texas, Motley Crue, The Return of the Carnival of Sins, 45 Years of Mayhem, with Tesla and Extreme opening the bill on Friday, September 11th. That's in 2 days. So you better get your tickets and get your ass out there to Woodlands, Texas. Here's something that's kind of funny, and any chance I can get to make fun of this thing, I will. South Park wins 5th Emmy for the Trump episodes. Yeah. So, let me see. Yeah, I could read this. Donald Trump, who gained national fame as a star of The Apprentice. Yeah, that's all he really got fame for, because it ain't about being a successful businessman. He is still not successful. And as far as presidency, shut up. Has never won a Emmy, but thanks to the creators of South Park, who grew up in Colorado, yes, he just got his Emmy. The cartoon got the Emmy, not him. Okay, we didn't waste time on that. Let me see. I'm trying to find. I was given a couple of things. I can't do that one. You guys seen my new commercial out there? It's amazing. Yeah, I made it. Okay, let me see. We got Craig Ferguson, October 15th, and a stand-up comedian. Craig Ferguson is going to be in Beaver Creek,
Colorado, October 15th. Look for that. Gore has got a couple of dates out. Let's see if they can, if I can actually read this damn thing. Whoa. Okay, so the tour for Gore starts September 17th in the Louder Than Life, Louisville, Kentucky. They're going to be in Riot Fest. This is Gore, okay? They're going to be at Riot Fest in Chicago, Illinois on the 18th. Let me see, September 19th in Davenport, Iowa at the Capitol Theater. The Intersection in Grand Rapids, Michigan. Satellite Music Hall on the 22nd in Memphis, Tennessee. That's a good place to see stuff. September 23rd at the Chelsea's Live in Baton Rouge, Louisiana. Fantastic Fest in Austin, Texas on the 24th of September. Then they got a little bit of a break, October 27th at the Jefferson Theater in Charlottesville. Midnight. Oh, Mick Sabbath is going to be opening the show. That's going to be interesting. October 28th at the Mark, the Masquerade, and Mick Sabbath will be opening that one also. Atlanta, Georgia, October 29th at 5. Mick Sabbath opening that one too. Jacksonville, Florida, Headbangers Boat, Miami, Florida, October 30th. Revolution Live at Fort Lauderdale, Florida on November 4th. So look for Gore. They are going to be out there, and it's a really good show if you can catch it. We got something from Blabbermouth just sent us this. Colorado Thrashers Havoc share new single, The Ultimate Weapon. So remember, that one is going to be out. I'll get back with some news for you a little bit later. But right now, let's get back to some music. This one was sent to me yesterday from Livesey. And this one is called Still Alive. Here we go.

0: Okay, here's something I didn't want you guys to forget about. I definitely do not want you to forget about this. Live, Soundgarden with Taylor Momsen and Mike McCready are going to be at the halftime show at the Seattle Seahawks. This is the official press release thing, deal, whatever. Let's see. Soundgarden featuring Taylor Momsen and Mike McCready will perform at halftime of our 2026 home opener. That's the Seattle Seahawks, bringing a legendary Seattle sound to the biggest stage in the world. Okay, so you guys missed that one, then you're stupid. Okay, just saying. Don't miss good shit, okay? We don't get a lot of this. Alyssa White Glues has been posting a lot of live stuff from it's they're saying it's called Medusa's first live show. So their very first live show they've already done, and there is some great mosh pit stuff in here. And the girls are phenomenal in this band. And if you don't see them, you're just being stupid. Let's see. You know what? I got them already queued up. Let's just go ahead and do it. I'm going to do a double shot for you. We're going to do Flying Monkeys and Crocodile, which is a brand new one that was just released. Let's go ahead and start it off with Crocodile right now.
1: How doth the little crocodile improve her shining tail and pour the waters of the Nile on every golden scale? How cheerfully she seems to grin, how neatly spreads her claws and welcomes little fishes in with gentle

guys. All right, gave you a lot of stuff there. So we had Mr. Slow Death, Butcher Babies, and then I gave you a second one, I Smell a Massacre, also off of Butcher Babies. Let me see. Yeah. Anyways, so let's get back to this. As I Lay Dying, complete new studio album, turn to fans to decide track list. So just keep that one in mind. This is one that I gave you yesterday. This is the great Nola Treadkill, November 20th and 21st. We got bands like Down, Pantera, Black Label Society, Corrosion of Conformity, Power Trip, Crowbar, I Hate God, Raid, and Pig Destroyer. This is going to be at the Lakefront Arena in New Orleans. Don't forget that one. It is 20th and 21st of November, which is soon, very soon. Oh, and here's the thing. Just since I got here. Oh, wait. Anyways, Jim Root confirms Slipknot are tracking their new album. So it is tracking right now. The Violent Hour finally released another video of Screenager. So let's go ahead and play that one. Here you go, Carla. We got you.

fucking party! So I hear that a lot of you come from far and wide to make believe that you were all with us back in 1991. Before fucking rehab, when we all knew how to party, and we knew how to support the scene, and we knew how to love our fucking bands. And this is one of my favorites, so let's hear it right now for Blackboard. Fucking!

0: Okay, hey man, I just got some little bit of news here. Let's see. They say, you know who they are. Guns N' Roses, Are You Ready, Arlington? We're back for the first time in 10 years. Let's hear it for tonight. Arlington, Texas, get your ass to that show. We got this one too. Colorado, Rob Zombie, Marilyn Manson, and HU Orgy. Don't miss the hottest show of the summer. Tickets on sale now. This is for September 12th at Fiddler's Green Amphitheater. Yes, Saturday, September 12th. If you're going to get any good tickets, you got to go now. Go now. You heard me. Go. Just go. Go. All right, how about a little bit of Ozzy, guys? Here we go.
1: Behold your new Satan. What? What's that? What's with the ball?
2: Ozzy?
3: Holy shit.
1: No!
2: You can do it, Ozzy! Fight his freaking head off!
1: No!
4: Spit him in the flesh!
5: Get in here, Oscar! Grand Central, Nikki!
6: Start running!
7: We'll never make it.
6: You gotta die.
2: I'll just go to heaven!
8: Not if you do something bad right before you die.
2: You're right!
9: Hey, Nikki! Cover Winkler in bees. You can do it.
2: Sorry, Henry. Okay, do me.
5: With what?
2: I don't know. I don't know.
8: Here, kill him with this.
2: I'll never forget you guys.

0: Good morning. Can I take your order?
1: Can I get a tall chai?
2: And a large black coffee.
1: A what?
2: Large black coffee.
0: Do you mean a venti?
2: No, I mean a large.
3: He means a venti. Yeah, the biggest one you got.
0: Venti is large.
2: No, venti is 20.
3: Danny.
2: Yeah. Large is large. In fact, tall is large, and grande is Spanish for large. Venti's the only one that doesn't mean large. It's also the only one that's Italian. Congratulations, you're stupid in three languages.
1: Look, Dick, venti is a large coffee.
2: Really? Says who, Fellini?
3: How much is that? Here's a 10.
2: Do you accept lira, or is it all euros?
3: You know what? Just keep the change.

Okay, I just found this. Okay, Metallica is in Lost Wages, Las Vegas right now, and you can catch them at the Sphere. With the cheapest tickets you can find any time to see Metallica all through October, so get out there. There's a place called SeatPick that has apparently got the cheapest ones, so go ahead and check that out, and we'll do some Metallica. Here we go.

All right, just a quick little announcement. This is some junk out here in Colorado. We've got the string cheese incidents coming to Gerald R. Ford Theater or Amphitheater in Vail, Colorado. That's right up the street from here, and I guess that is tonight at 8:30 Eastern time. Yeah, so. And then let me see. Metal Edge magazine says pretty reckless collectors. This one is for you, dear God. A two LP exclusive Tan Smoke vinyl cover. So you got that. And how about some Aerosmith? Yep.

All right, we're getting ready to wrap here because, I don't know. There's something going on that I can't play any longer. No, I'm good. I don't know what's coming up. I'm guessing it's probably a core show or something. My digital thing shut down. There it is. Okay, anyways, that was Avery Anna. I'm going to play me maybe three songs. I'm going to try really hard to play three songs. And then I am out of here because I got to do that whole food thing. Basically, I don't have any food, so I'm going to have to go out and hunt something. So either that or nuts and berries. I don't know. Something. Feral Carol with Digital Revolution Radio. This is the Toys in the Attic show. If you guys don't know that, I did change the name of the show because I'm moving next week to, I think Wednesday is going to be 1 o'clock to 4. Tuesday, it's still 12 to 3. So my shows are pretty much at the same place, same time. So don't miss any of my bullshit because I'm pretty funny once you get to listen to me. Or just asinine. I don't know. This is Feral Carol out for now. I will see you guys next week. Everybody, take it easy. But remember, next week shows change. This is Feral Carol out for the Toys in the Attic show. See you next week.

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It's either a day or night, depending on the time zone that you're in, and 3 live broadcasts more times than not, with 4 replays of those 3 live shows. That was not the case for this past Monday. That was a rebroadcast of the Friday show, which I made a decision that was going to happen while doing Friday's show because I got an extra hour. And the Monday show, it's every single Monday right here on DRR, starts at noon Pacific and is live for 3 hours. And since I did a 3-hour show on Friday, which is normally 2 hours, it starts at 1 p.m. Pacific, I said, you know what? It's the Labor Day holiday Monday. Producer April would like me to take the day off, so I did. And so hopefully you got to hear that show. 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Or if you heard it and you just wanted to hear it again, hopefully you tuned in right here to DRR. And you can always get Digital Revolution Radio on demand 24/7 as a podcast as well. I'll let you know about that, but welcome new listeners, welcome regular listeners. My name is Timothy J, broadcasting from the Bill Kelly Memorial Broadcast Studio, which is located in the surrounding suburbs of the city of Sacramento. Sacramento is the state capital of the state of California in the United States of America. In case you didn't know that, now you do. I am back to being live. This broadcast is happening live right now on September 9th, 2026. Obviously, it could be a completely different day or night for you if you're listening to the rebroadcast or podcast version of the show. However you're listening, thank you very much for listening. But new listeners, my goal is to make you become a regular listener, so let me tell you what it is that you've tuned into. The Songs of the Week is a look back at the Monday and Friday broadcasts that I just told you about. But since Friday was replayed this past Monday, we're extracting the songs that were played on the Friday broadcast that got rebroadcast on Monday. All right? So normally I get 2 different shows to be able to extract 10 or so songs that I felt were highlights of those shows. Not better, just stood out. But we're only taking it from the Friday show, but it was a 3-hour broadcast, so a lot of music to choose from. About 30-some songs in a 3-hour broadcast of the Core Radio Show. So let me tell you the 2 songs that I played for you. Diamond Rain, Rosalie Hillsong, yet another single that this band based out of Germany has put out from their upcoming Chapter 1 album, single of video that came out on Friday the 28th of August. Chapter 1, the album, is going to be coming out on the 2nd of October from Germany's Diamond Rain. And then starting off the 2-song set, Mud Shovel, song I just cannot get enough of. Love it so much. Band is based out of Ireland. Third Time Today is the single. Single that came out on the 1st of this month with a video attached to it from their Little White Hair album that has been out since June 19th of this year from Ireland's Mud Shovel. And that is a sample and example of what it is you can expect to hear on the Core Radio Show. But not just those styles of rock, because for over 13 years I've been playing everything from acoustic rock to melodic power metal, everything in between that I think you should hear from, in my opinion, the very best independent, non-major, non-mainstream solo rock artists and rock bands of many styles from all over the world for the world. All right, so let's go into the next set, which I never know if it's going to be a 4-song set or a 5-song set. Let's find out together, starting off with, well, I'm going to play what I did last Friday, back-to-back, 2 bands that an artist is involved with, both from Spain, and we'll start off with Calendar. No, I take that back. It's not. I'll tell you in the back announce, but Calendar is from Germany, all right, not from Spain. Here on this Wednesday Core Radio Show, Songs of the Week.

0: stay. 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

Well, we found out together that it ended up being a four-song set. I always say going into the second set of the Wednesday Core Radio Show Songs of the Week, which is what you're listening to here on Digital Revolution Radio, it's always an unknown. Will it be a five-song or four-song set? Well, it was a four-song set. Let me tell you what it is I played for you in that four-song set with now just a little over 30 minutes left of this Wednesday broadcast. Time Tripper, back on the Core Radio Show, out of Sweden. Single and video that came out on the 4th, Heart of Fire, on the upcoming self-titled album that'll be out on the 26th of November from Sweden's Time Tripper. Prior to Time Tripper, it was Saturna from Spain. James Vieco, he is the main guy behind Saturna. Single that came out on the 1st of this month, Drifting, from the upcoming Light and Shadow album that'll be out on the 17th of this month. James is also involved with the band that was right before Saturna, The Whisper. They put out a single back on the 28th of August, Whatever You Do, from the upcoming Find a Way In album that'll be out on the 20th of this month. And then starting off that four-song set, Germany's Calendar. Single and video that came out on the 28th of August, Hard to Regret, from the upcoming Explorer album that'll be out on the 23rd of October, from Germany's Calendar. So as I was saying in the last mic break for you new listeners, let me just go ahead and confirm this. 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All right, let's get back into the music now that I played you a four-song set. 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

Well, there's that five-song set that I promised you, and I've still got a little bit of time left, and I've already played you 11 songs, so let's go ahead and do this back announce here and see if I can't squeeze in at least another song. It's been a while since I've been able to do more than 11. 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Dance Commander, great track from this band out of Norway. Single, a video that came out on the 27th, Time in the Sun, from their upcoming Within Without album that'll be out. So, I don't know. No information. Prior to Norway's Dance Commander, it was The Kettle Zone, being psychedelic and silly. Single that came out a couple of days ago, came out on Monday the 7th, Lime Green Tangerine. And The Kettle Zone are from the UK. Prior to them, Robert John and the Wreck out of Los Angeles, another track off their Wreckage Volume 3 album that's been out since the 1st of May of this year. The single came out on the 4th of this month, Put Your Money Where Your Mouth Is, from LA's Robert John and the Wreck. Prior to them, Blend 11. Great track that's been out since the 21st of last month. We got it late, so it got spun last week and making it on this Wednesday's Songs of the Week. Dark Clouds from Australia's Blend 11. And then starting off that five-song set, The Temperance Movement, band out of the UK, single and video that's been out since the 26th, Always Been Love, from the upcoming New Promised Land Incorporated. That album will be out on the 9th of October. All right, let's get back into it. Maybe I can give you two songs. Maybe I can give you at least one, starting with Alex Mari and the track Visions on Digital Revolution Radio.

wrapping up today, tonight's Wednesday Core Radio Show Songs of the Week here on Digital Revolution Radio with a 13-song show. It's been a long time since I've done more than 10, more than 11, more than 12. I think this might be the longest one that I've done.

since I started doing the Songs of the Week here on DRR. And the only reason I did that is because we were not live on Monday's broadcast. 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But also, Rich Embry has, well, he's decided to take an indefinite hiatus. So there's no Rich Embry show that's coming up at the top of the hour. It's Lady Sandra's Music Vault until further notice. That's coming up next. That's if you're listening live. 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You know, that's on Saturday, 1 p.m. Pacific, and Sunday at 8 a.m. Pacific. I'm not sure what she has coming up next. If you're listening live, though, it's going to be Lady Sandra's Music Vault. Arcado is the band that wrapped up that two-song set out of Sweden. Brand new single came out on the 4th, Forever Young Hearts, from the upcoming 3 album that'll be out on the 13th of November. Prior to Sweden's Arcado and that two-song set, Alex Mari's second single he has released from his upcoming Origins album, track Visions, came out on the 28th of last month. And Visions, the album, will be out, or I'm sorry, Origins, the album, will be out on the 9th of October from Italy's Alex Mari. All right, putting some stuff together for the upcoming Friday broadcast. It's looking a little bit thin right now because of the holiday week. I'm hoping I'm going to have enough music for the Friday and Monday broadcasts coming up live here on DRR. But one more time, the Corda Show does have a website, coarradio.com. That is coarradio.com is where you're going to find everything I've talked about. And then some at coarradio.com. I do this show every single week and happen now for 13 years because without original artists, there is no future in the arts. Until next time, my name is Timothy J. Thanking you so much for listening. Keep your eyes open, ears open, but don't listen to the noise. God knows there's a lot of noise out there. Fill it up with music. Hope to see you this coming Friday, 1 p.m. Pacific on DRR. Until then, cheers. You've tuned in to the best online rock radio station that's been rocking the web for almost 20 years. 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

Yes, going back a little bit to 1995 there, from their album Melancholy and the Infinite Sadness. That is the Smashing Pumpkins with Zero right here on Rich Embry's Retrograde. How is everybody doing? Welcome to another edition of Rich Embry's Retrograde here on your favorite station. We are bringing you the best new and upcoming hard rock and metal, as always, here on this show, mixed with some music history, classic rock, that kind of stuff, and of course our weekly take cover game where you get to take part, you get to be part of the show, interact if you're listening to the Sunday Funday version of the show. Again, this show does replay through the week on some great affiliates and then goes to podcast after the fact, but the only way to interact is to play on the Sunday version. And that's what we're doing a little bit later in the show, as always. And this is the last day of August, so we're going to find out who the wieners are this month. I think over there on VibeTunes Radio, DJ Kamano is in the big lead, I think. I got to tally it up. I will announce the winners the first show in September. But today we've got 11 covers for you that we'll play back-to-back. Some of them are going to be tricks. You're going to go, oh, that's this band. But you're going to be fooled. I'm just telling you, most of you anyway. Some of you might get it. But as always, a ton of new music for you. And that will be coming up a little bit later. Big thanks to our sponsor, SDK.FM Magazine, the free monthly hard rock and heavy metal lifestyles magazine. 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The new edition, it's their fifth anniversary, I believe. 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And if you don't see the September edition there, just wait till tomorrow and it'll be there on the first of the month for sure. Big thanks to them for sponsoring the show, as always. All right, let's kick this thing off. We got a few folks in the chat rooms. If your station has a chat or Discord, that's how you play along with Take Cover. If your station doesn't have one of those, you can always hit me up, DM me on any of the social media apps. I did return to X, FYI, big news. Been off it since last November. Sort of took a break from it. It was kind of nice, but I was missing a bunch of folks that just exclusively use X. So kind of returned there just to sort of touch base with those folks a little bit more. I'm not going to be using it as much, but it's there and I'm still using it. So anyway, all the social medias, let's just say. So if you have to DM me, I should get the notice here in the out of control room during the competition, but that's a little bit later in the show. Let's start off with an oldie but a goodie to celebrate the anniversary of guitarist Heinrich Rudolf Schenker from the Scorpions. His birthday's today, born August 31st, 1948 in Germany. We'll hear Big City Nights from Love at First Sting, followed by a fun one that I enjoy from back in 1987, which features Steve Jones of the Sex Pistols. I'm talking about Andy Taylor and his awesome album Thunder, and then a brand new song from the Pretty Reckless called For I Am Death. But we got new music coming from Chevelle, Defecto, H Blocks, Deftones, Otherwise, Downswing, 3 Days Grace, 0936, Feuer Schwanz, Fall of Earth, Sleep Token, Testament, Halloween, We Came as Romans, Oni, and a whole bunch more. We'll see what we can jam into the show. I tend to talk a little bit too much.

0: I think that we should build something that would show how proud we are of our agricultural heritage.
1: 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Now we're cooking.
0: My suggestion is we should build a hoe. It could be coming up out of the earth, covered with topsoil.
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1: Okay, you know what? Hold up just a second. Hang on. I don't know if this hoe thing is such a great idea. How about a big shovel?
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4: What was I gonna say, Brent? She's my grandma! My grandma!
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6: 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May as well say we've got the world's biggest prostitute.
0: Now we'll move on. Shame on you! Why do you youngsters always have to have such filthy mouths?

There you have it, brand new music from the incomparable Taylor Momsen and crew, The Pretty Reckless. That is for I Am Death right here on Rich Embry's Retrograde. Before that, a classic, an oldie but a goodie from Andy Taylor. You may know that name from Duran Duran. Yes, he is from Duran Duran, but that solo album that song is off of is awesome. And Steve Jones from the Sex Pistols helped write a lot of the songs and performed on the album as he did on that one. The song was called I Might Lie. Before that, some Scorpions, Big City Nights, to celebrate Rudolf Schenker's birthday today, August 31st, born 1948. So happy birthday to him. Do not go anywhere. Got lots of killer stuff. Of course, we got a whole bunch of folks tuned in on the chats, the Discords, and the DMs. Our friend Star Murphy there over at the Blitz 100.1 FM says that song is effing great. Speaking of the Andy Taylor song, yes, yes it is. I agree 100%. Let's keep this thing going with another new song from Chevelle. I played a couple songs off the latest album already, Bright as Blasphemy, which is out already. We're going to hear the song AI Phobias. Of course, a lot of AI stuff going on at the moment. Some scary stuff indeed, especially all that video that you can make of people and you can't even tell if it's real or not. And getting rid of the 10 fingers and the 3 legs and all that kind of stuff kind of looks a little more realistic as we go day by day. And it's going to be harder to tell what's a photograph, what's a video, what's real, what's not real. Scary future. But, I mean, there's good stuff to go along with it as well. So it makes our lives a lot better. Anyway, I digress. We'll follow it up with a fun one from Betty Blowtorch, a song you might be familiar with from grade school days. You can sing along if you like. And we'll close out this trio with some Motley Crue to celebrate their album Dr. Feelgood, which came out August 28th, 1989. Recorded up here in the Great White North with producer Bob Rock, Little Mountain Sound Studios. We'll hear the title track of the awesome album from Motley Crue, which sold gangbusters, at least went platinum in a lot of countries, 3 times platinum up here in the Great White North, 6 times platinum in the U.S. of A. So lots of folks bought that album. But first, brand new music from Chevelle. Let's crank it loud.

0: When you're sliding in the first and you're feeling something burst, diarrhea, diarrhea. When you're sliding in the third and you juicy turd, diarrhea, diarrhea. When you're sliding in the home and your shirts are full of foam, diarrhea, diarrhea. When you're sitting in your Chevy and your shirts are feeling heavy, diarrhea, diarrhea.
1: Kevin, honey, where'd you learn that song?
0: Last summer at camp, Mom.
2: Ah, that was money well spent.

When you're sliding into first and you hear... Oh, sorry, I got a little sidetracked there. Little Motley Crue, Dr. Feel Good, the title track from the iconic album from 1989, right here on Rich Embry's Retrograde, released August 28th, 1989, in fact, and brought Motley Crue sort of a next step higher in the echelon of music, I guess. That was all over the radio, and actually, a few years prior to that, you barely ever heard metal on the radio or harder edge rock. It was pretty Pablum type stuff on the radio, as always, like generic rock, I guess. But we started to see more hard rock and metal appear in the very late 80s, early 90s, with bands like Motley Crue and Poison, and all those bands were a little bit heavier than the rest, but still light by comparison when you listen back and you think of it now. You're like, that's not really heavy comparable to what we're listening to these days. But eventually, bands like Metallica, of course, with the self-titled Black Album, started getting airplay as well, which was strange for somebody who was a metal fan, because back then you heard, like I said, it was not that kind of stuff on the radio. So it was nice to finally start hearing that on the radio, terrestrial radio, that is, FM, AM, that kind of stuff. So anyways, Motley Crue was one of those bands that helped do that. Before that, we heard Betty Blowtorch, Diarrhea, and starting off with some Chevelle brand new AI Phobias. Big thanks to everybody who's joined me here live on the show. Of course, I'm going to miss a few folks here, but we've got William Forrest, Star Murphy, as I mentioned earlier. I think we've got, Straight Homus hanging out there somewhere in Webland. We've got Gator, Dreamstar, Big Daddy Rick. We got DJ Kamano, DJ Underwood, who'll be on, I think, after me there over at Vibe Tunes Radio, and DJ Tainted, who's all over the stations I'm on as well, including her own station, Rogue Rock Radio. And, of course, over at Bulldogs Radio, we got Chris CPG, Brandon Morningstar, and Angelique. At Castle Black Radio, we got Metal Mom, and Gigi, and myself. At Morning Wood Radio, we've got, DJ Tainted, Matt Kirshner, JB Late Call. I always have a hard time reading these Discord, like who's actually in the chats. Major Cali, says DJ Rock Hog, I think. Diamond Queen's there, Noctue. Who am I missing? I'm missing a whole bunch of folks here. And, of course, Gremlin was on before me over there at Static X Radio, so he's around there somewhere. And a few folks over on the social medias doing the DMs as well. Rhonda's here as always. Jesus and Skyrox, Vanessa, Stefan, Britt, Gus, Angie, Britt. And I think those are the ones I've got so far. If I missed you, I apologize. I know you're out there. Of course, we got the bad girl there over at Rockstar Radio Underground as well. And a bunch of other folks. So thank you so much for joining me. I appreciate you always jumping between the chats and the tabs. So I'm trying to stay up with everybody. So apologize if it takes a minute for me to get back to everybody. But let's get to some Awaiting Abigail. The song's called Bad Mind. I'll follow that up with some Defecto, a brand new song from them called Sacred Alignment. And H-Blocks is back. I remember we played their cover of The Power. You've got the power. I can't even do the song. But anyway, they have a new song called Straight Out of Nowhere we'll hear. But still to come, we got some Volbeat, some Deftones, some Otherwise, some Hers, Downswing, The Offspring, 3 Days Grace, Rush, Fewer Schwants, and more. But here's some Awaiting Abigail.

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0: 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Let's do

out of straight out of nowhere, H Blocks, right here on Rich Embry's Retrograde, brand new on the show. Before that, also brand new, De Facto Sacred Alignment. And starting out with some Awaiting Abigail and song Bad Mind. I appreciate you folks, and as always, I love when you guys come and keep me company during the show. Gives me someone to chat with and listen to tunes with. So you guys are all awesome. Forgot to mention our friend Bobby Steele over there at Earth Rock Radio. They're doing a revamp of their website, one of the great affiliates. He requested some new hair metal. There are a few bands out there. He didn't, kind of left it wide open, so my mind kind of went blank on me for a second there, but I remembered a few at the last minute. So we are going to send that out to Bobby and all of my Indigenous brothers and sisters coming back from the powwows this weekend, as they say. And we'll hear some Kiss and Dynamite for him coming up. Something fairly new from 2024. But we're going to start off this trio with some Volbeat from their album Guitar Gangsters and Cadillac Blood, which was released back on September 1st, 2008. Can't believe it's already September. Ugh, boggles my mind. This summer went by super fast. I know a lot of you folks were suffering from some really hot days, but we really didn't get that here in Saskatoon and Saskatchewan. It was wet and cool, mostly. I mean, we got some heat here in the last week or so, like 30 Celsius, 90 Fahrenheit around there. That's as hot as it got. That's the hottest that we got. The rest was like way, way, way cooler and way wetter. I mean, great for the garden. I mean, it's like uncontrollable out there. I don't know what I'm going to do with all of that vegetables, but I mean, that's the good side. But we need that. I need that 3 months or so of summer to restart my body, for to get used to the winter that's coming, the minus 40 and all that. So oy vey, the leaves start falling already in a month or so, so let's hope for that, what they call it, Indian summer, where it's supposed to be. I guess that's probably, I don't even know if that's used anymore, but hey, I'm Indian, so I can say it. But all right, I'm talking too much as always. I got a lot of songs to get to. Let's go with that Volbeat from Guitar Gangsters and Cadillac Blood. We're going to hear Still Counting. We'll follow it up with some more Betty Blowtorch from their album, Are You Man Enough? I'm Ugly and I Don't Know Why. And that Kiss and Dynamite for Bobby and crew at Earth Rock Radio. And we'll play four in a row this time. We'll hear Deftones to close out this trio from their latest private music. We'll hear Ecdysis. Probably saying that wrong. I'm a retard.

Brand new music there from Deftones from their latest album, Private Music, which is out now. Great to see Deftones back at her. Before that, some Kissin' Dynamite, My Monster, going out to Bobby Steele and crew there at Earth Rock Radio. And some Betty Blowtorch in there, Ugly, and I don't know why. Sorry, my little button got stuck on the old mixer at the very end there, so it went cut out. I was trying to edit out all the F-bombs for our FM station, so I kind of screwed up there a little bit. I'll have to edit for any replays or whatever after the fact and try and fix that up a little bit, but wow. Trouble with having fat fingers, I guess. Started off with some Volbeat, Still Counting, to celebrate their classic album, Guitar Gangsters and Cadillac Blood, which came out September 1st, 2008. We heard the awesome song Still Counting off of that. Got a few more sets before we get to this week's Take Cover game, where you get to be part of the show. If you're listening to the Sunday Funday version, make sure you get into your station's chat room or Discord if they have one. If they don't have one of those, you can always DM me while the song is playing to guess who did the original for 3 points. Bonus point if you can guess who is covering the song. So a total of 4 points per round. This is the final competition for August, so we'll tally the winners all up and we'll announce next week who was the big winner for August. And 11 covers today, and as I said, some that are a little bit twisty. You're gonna think it's one artist and it's actually another artist, but because the artist that you're thinking of made the song famous, but they're not the original. That's why this game is fun, because it makes your brain sort of think a little bit, and some folks are kind of surprised when they hear a song and they go, oh, that's not the original? No, but a lot of these songs are covered, and some of them go way, way back to the 30s and even earlier, so that's a long time ago, but that'll be coming up a little bit later, but still, we got some stuff before that from New From Otherwise, Downswing, Fewer Schwants, Fall of Earth, Sleep Token, Enemy, and Testament. After the covers, we should have new music from 0936, 3 Days Grace, Halloween, and more. But let's kick this trio off with some Otherwise from their latest album, Some Kind of Alchemy. We'll hear I Am Spartacus. We'll follow it up with Hers, which is spelt with like dash, H-R-Z dash. That's how they spelled their name. I think that's how it's pronounced. We're going to hear something off their Forward album from 2021 called My Way or the Highway. And we'll close out this trio with Downswing for What It's Worth, which features Travis Mosley of Colorblind in the song. First, some Otherwise for you. And I should remind you, as we were talking about stations earlier, make sure you go to my website, richembry.rocks, hit the listen/radio tab to check the stations and support them, and click those links. Don't wait.

Hello, an update from Finland. The snow is gone and the sunshine is back. And what are we getting from that? The mosquito attack, and that sucks. That's why I'm listening to Rich Embry playing Everything That Rocks.

From Downswing, that is For What It's Worth, featuring Travis Mosley of Colorblind there. Before that, we heard a oldie but a goodie from Hers, My Way or the Highway. And I'm told they're working on some new music, so we can look forward to that. And starting off with some otherwise brand new as well, I Am Spartacus. Still a couple more sets here before we get to Take Cover, sets of three or whatever. Two sets of three, in fact, before we get to this Take Cover. Once you hear Testament, get ready for Take Cover to come up after that. Brand new Testament coming up a little bit. We're going to start off with an oldie from A Farewell to Kings from Rush, released August 29th, 1977. We'll hear A Passage to Bangkok. Start this off. And something off the latest Fewer Schwants album, Nightclub, we'll hear The Tale of Sam / Sam the Brave, for all you folks who like movies about people walking to places and then walking back from those places. Oh, well, I always bug people about that, but good movies nonetheless, good books, gotta love them. But we all know Samwise Ganji or whatever, that's what it refers to. And we've got a heavy one from Canucks Fall of Earth. They've got a new single called Donnie Swamp. We're going to send that out to William Forrest, who is sending that out to Rage Breed Radio, one of our great affiliates who posts the shows the following weekend after the show airs. So the show's airing live on Sundays. They'll post it next Saturday. So that's usually when the podcasts go up as well. So lots of chances for you to catch all of these shows. But the best way to listen is always live right here on your favorite station. And again, a full list of stations you can find at richembry.rocks. 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Let us program the music for you. Hey, take a break. Just crank it loud. That's all you got to do. So here we go. Some Rush, Fewer Schwants, and Fall of Earth. We'll follow it up with some Sleep Token, Enemy, and Testament. But I'm going to come back after Fall of Earth to talk. Here's a classic from Rush.

0: physics computer.
1: Once upon a time in the peaceful land of the Shire, there lived a humble gardener by the name of Samwise. He loved flowers, good meals, and stories of valiant heroes, but never dreamed he would become one himself. One day, his dearest friend Frodo was given a terrible task: to destroy the Dark Lord's evil ring. Though Sam was but a simple hobbit, his heart was bold. If you take one step, Mr. Frodo, I'll take one with you, he said, and so he did. All the way into shadow and doom, through dungeons deep and caverns old, through darkness and pain, Sam never lost his home. When Frodo stumbled, Sam caught him. And when the cruel ring nearly claimed his friend's life, it was Sam's love and friendship that saved him. At last, the ring was destroyed. But though kings and warriors were hailed, it was Samwise the Brave who carried the weight of the world. Not on his shoulders, but in his noble heart. And so he returned home, planted his garden, and lived happily ever after. This is the tale of Samwise the Brave.

Edmonton's Fall of Earth. That is Donnie Thwomp right here on Rich Emery's Retrograde. Before that, some fewer schwants. Sam the Brave telling the tale of Sam the Brave. But only if you sprechen sie Deutsch, as they say, because it was in German. Because it is a German band, of course. And a big hello to our German friends out there on all the great stations that carry us over there in Germany. We have a bunch of stations that are over in Deutschland. And we started out with some Rush, A Passage to Bangkok, to celebrate a farewell to Kings, a fifth studio album from the Canadian Icons, released August 29th, 1977. All right, we got three more tunes before we get to this week's Take Cover game, so get ready if you're going to play along here on the Sunday Funday version of the show. 11 covers. As always, we're going to play them back to back to back. We'll tally, while the song is playing, who answers first in each of the chats or Discord servers, or if you DM me, who did the original song for 3 points, and who is covering for a bonus extra point of 4 points per round. You got to be the first one to answer each of those in the section, so you could maybe just get 3 points by answering the original, and someone else could get 1 point for answering the cover. So there's all sorts of different scenarios, or maybe you'll run the game board, who knows. Some of you folks are really good at the covers, and as I said, I got some tricky ones in there that I think I'm going to stump a couple folks on, and I'm going to laugh my butt off here in the Out of Control Room. Just picture me laughing my butt off when, yeah, okay, well, that's coming up anyway. We're going to start off this trio with a band that's been mighty popular these days, talking about Sleep Token. Their latest album is called Even in Arcadia. We'll hear the song Emergence. We'll follow that up with something off of one of the latest Enemy albums. We'll hear the song The Ledge, the radio edit version, I guess. I guess it's a little bit shorter. I don't think there's any F-bombs or anything in that, but just a little bit shorter than the original. And then a new one from Testament called Infanticide AI, another song going after AI. The 14th studio album from Testament is upcoming here in October 10th, 2025. Their new album's called Parabellum. So we'll hear the first single, Infanticide AI, before we get to this week's Take Cover. But first, here's some Sleep Token for you. Crank it loud.

Hi, it's Rhonda from Reno. I'm always feeding my metal addiction with Rich Embry and never miss a show. Rich is my source for new bands and music. I always learn new stuff about my favorite bands when Rich is on.

0: Not again. The creature stirs. Oh, God, I think it's going to be a gusher.
1: This is the sixth time in an hour. Oh, God.
2: He sounds like a chronic masturbator.
3: He prides himself on it.
1: See, I have to take care of it. Or else I'm going to explode. Just excuse me while I
2: Anytime now, man.
1: Oh, God! Oh! Oh, God, this is the best!
0: Oh, God, yeah!
4: Oh, yes! Back with another edition here of Take Cover, here on Rich Embry's Retrograde. Been playing this game since the early days of this show. I started this show when I was exclusive on my old station, Pure Rock Radio, back in the late 90s. Started out as a game, but I sort of dropped the game for a while and just played covers for a little while, but brought the game back a little while back. That's a lot of backs in that sentence. Anyway, so now you folks can participate, be part of the show. People seem to like the game, so I'm glad you guys are there. I think we had almost 30 participants last month. We'll see if we can top that this month. There's a bunch of you in the station's chats and discords already today. Again, you have to be listening to the Sunday version of the show. The show does replay through the week on many great stations and then goes to podcast. But the only way we can do this is on the Sunday version of the show. And speaking of stations, I haven't run down the great stations that carry this show. Some stations carry my other show exclusively or this show, but for Retrograde, let's run those stations down because we haven't for a while. KRFK Radio, Triple Trouble Radio, where the E's are threes there in the name. 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

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And Rage Breed Radio drops the show on Saturdays. And also on Saturdays, the replay over on our German station, Metal Crash Radio. And I believe Radio Infernal also replays the show then. So thanks to all who listen, wherever you listen. I appreciate you folks. All right, we got 11 covers to get to, so let's get to them because there are a lot to play in a row. And I said there are going to be some tricky ones. I might let some slide by, but we'll see. I may be a little bit hard on you because today's the last week of September or August. So the new game starts next Sunday. So whoever runs the game today might win it. Right now, it's looking like probably DJ Kamano is going to win. He did get a lot of 4 out of 4s this month, so I think he's going to win it. But I'll have to tabulate it after tonight, and we will announce next week. But let's see how you do. Get in your station chat or Discord. If you don't know how to play the game, you can go to richembry.rocks/takecover. It's all right there. All right, here is cover number 1. Kind of a tricky one.

0: call into work for a couple hours. Lucy, I'm sorry. They couldn't find Corey and Trevor, and if I don't work, I'm getting fired. And we need the money, you know that. Lucy, come here. Look, I'm only gonna be working for a couple hours, and I'll stop and get a big bucket of chicken. I'll go to the liquor store, get some great hash, I'll get drunk, smoke some dope, and we'll bang tonight. Listen to April Wine.
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Everything that rocks.

0: ever wondered how sad it is that your son's only sexual outlet is tossing off to magazines in the bathroom?
1: Oh, Gary! Oh,
2: Ma, I never tossed off to anything!
1: You told me you were combing your hair!
2: But I was!
3: Mom, get up, shut up!
2: I've never
1: the water's running all day
2: look, I've never,
1: long.
2: Shut up! Anything!

laughing my butt off. My fat butt was laughing hard during that one. You guys were stumped quite a bit on those ones. Man, I love tricking you folks out there, and I tricked some of you folks really, really good on some of those. So let's go through all of these and see what we got. We'll start with our cover number 11 there. There's a lot of papers here. Cover number 11 was the Midnight Devils. They were covering Loverboy's classic, Working for the Weekend. Let's hope you folks aren't working for the weekend this weekend and enjoying the last long weekend of the summer as it goes, I believe. Lots of you folks had guesses on that one. Rhonda got 3, Britt 3, Jesus 3, Bodan 3, Angie 3, Derek 3, Skyrock 4. Got all 4 on that one. Alejandro 3, Chris 3, Big Daddy Rick 3, Dreamstar 3, William Forrest 3, DJ Tainted 3, DJ Kamano 1, Matt Kirshner 3, Victor 1. Cover number 10 was Trick or Treat covering Girls Just Want to Have Fun. No, not Cyndi Lauper. Cyndi Lauper's was a cover. Boom! Gotcha on that one. Some of you did get that. DJ Tainted was bang on with that one. Robert Hazard and one or two others, I think. Rhonda got 3 on that. Bodan 1. Jesus 3. Dallas 3. Gus 3. Stefan 1. Derek 3. Benny J 1. Victor 1. DJ Kamano 1. Knocked You 3 and Dreamstar 3. So a few of you folks got the original on that one. Cover number 9 was Skunk Anansie covering Iggy and the Stooges, or the Stooges. I even took Iggy Pop. Some of you folks said that. Search and Destroy. I just actually watched the Stooges documentary the other day. It was actually pretty good. Rhonda got all 4 on that. Jesus 3, Vanessa 3, Kimmy J got all 4, Britt 3, Bodan 3, Derek got all 4, Victor got all 4, DJ Kamano got all 4. He did say Iggy Pop, but I gave it to him. Dreamstar got 3 on that one as well. Cover number 8 was Shades Apart covering Gloria Jones's Tainted Love, not Soft Cell. Soft Cell is a cover, although probably the best cover, but it's a disco song. Gloria Jones was the original release of that one. So stumped a few folks on that. Rhonda did get all 4. Dallas got 3. Jesus 3. Britt 1. Jesus 1. Gus G got 1. Bodan 3. DJ Kamano 1. DJ Tainted 3. And Dreamstar 3. Again, 3 points if you get the original right. 1 bonus point if you get the coverer, the person covering or the band covering. Cover number 7 was Sepultura covering the New Model Army song The Hunt. The New Model Army, one of those 80s Northern Soul type bands from Ireland, I think. Rhonda got all 4 on that. Jesus 1, Bodan all 4, Dallas 3, Britt 3, Derek 3, Skyrocks all 4, DJ Kamano all 4, Victor 1, Gigi got 4 on that as well, I think. Number 6 was Guano Apes covering Alphaville's Big in Japan. Speaking of 80s. Vanessa got 3, Jesus 3, Rhonda 3, Britt 3, Gus 3, Bodan 4, Benny J 3, Victor 4, DJ Kamano 4, Gigi 4, Noctiu got 3. Cover number 5 was Electric Callboy, and that's a new one, actually. They were covering Sum 41's Still Waiting, and I think Sum 41 played on that as well. Someone from Sum 41, drummer or something. So that was cover number 5. Rhonda got 3 on that. Jesus 3, Britt 3, Dallas 4, Bodan 3, Angie 3, Kimmy J 3, Knocked You got 3, DJ Kamano 4, Dreamstar 3, and Victor 4. Cover number 4 was Got Hard. They were covering someone we played a little bit earlier in the show, Andy Taylor's Take It Easy. Great song. Rhonda got 3 on that. Jesus 3, Britt 3, Dallas 3, Alejandro 3, Knocked You 3, DJ Kimono 1, Victor 1. Cover number 3 was Crosby, Stills, Nash and Young. They were covering local girl Joni Mitchell, who grew up for part of her life here in Saskatoon. They were covering Woodstock. Rhonda got all 4 on that. Vanessa 3, Britt 3, Dallas 4, Jesus 3, Derek 3, Skyrock 3, Chris got 4.
DJ Kamano 4, Victor 4, and Noctiu got one on that. Cover number two was Corleone covering John Lee Hooker's Boom Boom. Rhonda got three on that. Jesus 3, Derek 3, Benny J got 3, Angie 3, Vanessa 3, Alejandro 3, DJ Kamano 4, Chris CPG 3, and Victor 1. And cover number one, way back at the beginning, all 11 covers there, was Beth Hart covering Kansas Joe McCoy and Memphis Minis When the Levee Breaks. Not Led Zeppelin. Led Zeppelin was a cover again. Rhonda got 4 on that. Jesus 3, Angie 4. Britt 1, Gus 4, Vanessa 3, DJ Kamano 1, Victor 1. So a few stumpers in there, but I will tally all those up and see who wins next week in the first show in September. So thanks so much for playing along. You guys were awesome. If I missed any at the last minute there, I will add them to the tally. But I think we got everybody there at the last minute. There are some delays on some of the players sometimes, so... Anyway, back to the show. I'm going to just play you a little bit of the original Tainted Love, just so you get a little taste.

There you go. That is the Gloria Jones original. And when the levee breaks, Kansas Joe McCoy and Memphis Minnie. This is their original.

So there you go. As you can see, the covers are a little bit different, but pretty good. Gotta love that. So congrats once again. Great job on that. Let's get back to the regular part of the show. We're down to the last little bit. So I'm going to have to cut a few songs that I meant to play today. But I will pass on anything that I didn't to the next show. So we are going to go with a little switch up here at the end. Let's see. Yeah, let's do this. All right, we're going to close out with three songs. 0936 just put out a new song called Until the Day I. We'll follow it up with New Helloween from their new album Giants and Monsters with the song called A Little Is A Little Too Much. And we'll close out with a new one from We Came as Romans called Because We're Doomed from their latest entitled All Is Beautiful Because We're Doomed. Going to pass off the ones that I plan to play for next time. But thanks so much for tuning in. You guys rock. Stay sexy. Keep those horns up high and always, always, always crank it loud. Stick around. More killer tunes and DJs coming up. So do not go anywhere. See ya.

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This is the home of real musicians, real vocals, real passion. So don't bring your AI-generated music here. It will get thrown in the shredder. If your music bleeds truth, sweat, and distortion, we want.

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High school on lockdown after yet another.

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2: This week on Metal Shop, we dig out the hairspray for the hair bands. Hair metal achieved a great deal of commercial success in the 80s and early 90s. Borrowing from glam rock in the 70s, hair metal created its unique identity with aesthetically crafted, upbeat rock anthems and emotionally charged power ballads. Oh, we're talking flashy style, big hooks, and larger-than-life attitude. While some dismissed it as all looks and no substance, there is no denying its impact on rock and metal's mainstream success. The genre-filled arenas dominated MTV and made rock stars out of bands that embraced both heavy metal riffs and over-the-top theatrics. Some acts had the talent and showmanship to stand the test of time, while others faded as quickly as the trend. But during its peak, hair metal ruled the charts and airwaves like no other rock movement. Here come the bands that made a massive impact and left a lasting mark on metal history.
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2: We start with a band that has sold over 100 million albums worldwide. Originally formed in 1978 by former Deep Purple vocalist David Coverdale, Whitesnake started as a bluesy hard rock band before transforming into a glam metal powerhouse. The band's 1987 self-titled album scored big time, featuring hits like Here I Go Again and Is This Love, paired with music videos starring David's future ex-wife, Tawny Katane. Whitesnake became a multi-platinum juggernaut. Metal Shop asked David Coverdale where he got the inspirations for his songs. David?
7: The biggest influence to me really is the Blues Boys, who certainly came out of the closet and said exactly as they were feeling, what they wanted to do and what they didn't want to do and how they'd been abused. Whereas basically the essence of the upbringing that I initially heard from the pop music that I heard in England is like, Mrs. Brown, you've got a lovely daughter. You know, sort of couched in chocolate box ball. Whereas, you know, I like the sort of coming out and saying it rather than beating around the bush, excuse the expression.

0: Whitesnake and Still of the Night, as Metal Shop's spotlight falls on hair metal bands of the 80s. Coverdale's powerful vocals and the addition of guitarists like John Sykes and later Steve Vai helped cement their arena-filling sound. Whitesnake was a hair metal icon. Stick around. There's more where that came from as Metal Shop's dive into the world of 80s glitter, lipstick, and Aquanet continues.
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0: Skid Row has sold over 9 million records. They skidded onto the scene in 1989 with a harder edge take on the music, propelled by the vocals of Sebastian Bach. Their self-titled debut album produced hit songs like 18 in Life and Youth Gone Wild. The band's energy and streetwise image quickly set them apart. But tensions between Bach and the rest of the band led to his departure in 1996. And Skid Row entered a period of lineup changes and reduced visibility. They remain one of the most successful and respected acts to rise from the late 80s scene. Here's Sebastian Bach to introduce the next song for us as Metal Shop salutes hair metal.
4: This is the one, just, you know, if you ever got a day when anything's getting you down or somebody's telling you what to do and you just feel like, no, I'm gonna shove it. You just go on, put your headphones on, crack a cold one and crank it. And, you know, hopefully your troubles will go away. This is like a tune, you know, from the heart of a kid, and, well, five kids who have never taken any and never will. And that's basically it. Turn it up.

0: Skid Row serving up youth gone wild on Metal Shop's Hair Metal Extravaganza. This movement has roots.
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0: Gary Glitter, Slade, T-Rex, and David Bowie led the charge back in the 60s and early 70s. Twisted Sister picked up on that and went on to sell over 12 million records worldwide. Their most successful album, Stay Hungry, achieved multi-platinum status in the U.S. with sales of more than 3 million copies. Twisted Sister was formed in the early 70s in New York, but didn't achieve mainstream success until the mid-80s. Led by the flamboyant and outspoken Dee Snider, the band built a strong following through relentless touring and outrageous live performances. Their breakthrough came with 1984's Stay Hungry, featuring We're Not Gonna Take It and I Wanna Rock. Metal Shop asked Dee Snider where the album title, Stay Hungry, came from. Dee?
4: Myself and the band, a lot of us weight train. Not that we're real massive, but we like to stay in shape and what have you. And Arnold Schwarzenegger wrote a book, and there was a movie, as a matter of fact, called Stay Hungry, which was the whole Rocky Eye of the Tiger concept. When I read that book, which was a while ago, it just really put into words my feelings. I always wanted to write a song that used that title and expressed, you know, those feelings about just keeping the spirit inside of you. And this goes for anything. For Arnold Schwarzenegger, it was weight training, and, you know, I have a Twisted Sister, it's being, you know, one of the biggest rock and roll bands in the world. So I wrote the song, and when we selected 10, Stay Hungry was one of them, and then everybody said, wow, you know, that would be the perfect title, especially for Twisted Sister, because after 8 years of trying, you know, to succeed, it's starting to finally happen. And the whole reason is because we are hungry. We never at any point in our 8 years have stopped fighting and gave up and lost the urge and desire to make it.

0: I Want to Rock from Twisted Sister. The band's blend of heavy metal attitude and glam-influenced theatrics made them MTV staples. Snyder also became a vocal defender of artistic freedom, famously testifying before the U.S. Senate against the PMRC in 1985. For those of you with no sense of history, that's the Parents Music Resource Committee, a group of wives of senators who took it upon themselves to stop rock and roll. It didn't work. Twisted Sister disbanded in 1988, but reunited in the 2000s for several successful tours and charity performances. Twisted Sister's legacy as a symbol of anti-establishment rock endures, with their biggest hits remaining rallying cries for rebellion.
1: Hi, this is Stephen Piercy from Rat, and we're invading your privacy on Metal Shop.
0: Next up, we find a band that record execs and radio didn't like, all because of their name, Rat. Sorry, too bad. They've sold over 20 million records throughout their career. Rat emerged from the LA scene in the early 1980s, carving out a distinct space with sleazy riffs, catchy choruses, and Sunset Strip swagger. Led by vocalist Stephen Piercy and anchored by guitarist Warren DeMartini's sharp playing, Rat's 1984 album Out of the Cellar was a commercial smash, featuring the enduring hit Round and Round. Their style was harder edged than many of their glam contemporaries, giving them crossover appeal with both metalheads and mainstream audiences. Metal Shop asked Stephen Piercy what category he thought Rat was in. Here's what he had to say.
1: We just want people to know that we're playing rat and roll, not heavy metal or even hard rock or whatever. We decided just to call it rat and roll because we're tired of being called heavy metal. I mean, when we first started, and that was a scene in Los Angeles, you could have probably said you're heavy metal. But we were always a trashy type of a just rock band, so, you know, I mean, we weren't into the leathers and the studs. We weren't into it, you know. We wore the makeup and trash clothes, but that's about it.

0: There you have it, a solid arena anthem from Rat Round and Round. Metal Shop's gawk at the Guardians of Glam continues in a moment. All right, go fix your eyeshadow. Who do you think you are? Alice Cooper?
1: Steve Eisenman, Mike.
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0: Oh, you got here just in time. Metal Shop is saluting hair metal greats of the 1980s. Estimates vary, but we guess Cinderella sold 10 to 15 million albums in the U.S. alone. The band was formed in Philadelphia in 1982 by singer-guitarist Tom Kiefer and bassist Eric Brittingham. Their debut album, Night Songs, in 1986 became a multi-platinum success thanks to hits like Nobody's Fool and Shake Me. But it was the band's follow-up album, Long Cold Winter, in 1988 that revealed a deeper musical maturity, incorporating more blues and classic rock influences. Songs like Gypsy Road were undeniable, and it didn't hurt that John Bon Jovi liked them too. Here's Tom Kiefer with that story.
4: John's been great. He saw us at a club that we played at in Philadelphia called the Empire Rock Club. He was doing his album at the time in Philly, the last one. He was really intrigued by the band, I guess, and he came back afterwards and said that he was really hot on the show and came back up to PolyGram and put in all kinds of good words. And he was a major influence in getting us the deal.

0: Cinderella and Gypsy Road in a well-earned spot on Metal Shop's tribute to hair bands. Cinderella's movement slowed in the early 1990s due to vocal issues for Tom Kiefer and the ever-changing musical landscape.
1: Hi, this is Steve Clark of Phil Connor of Def Leppard. 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
0: Next up under the Metal Shop spotlight is a band that has sold about 38 million albums in the U.S. alone. Def Leppard is another band that had a past before MTV found them. Originating in England in 1977, Def Leppard was one of the first bands to blend hard rock riffs with polished production and melodic hooks, setting the blueprint for 1980s arena rock. It was 1983's Pyromania, produced by Mutt Lange, that broke them into the mainstream with hits like Photograph and Rock of Ages. Their follow-up, Hysteria, in 1987, had songs like Pour Some Sugar on Me and Love Bites. It was a monster. Even more remarkable, Def Leppard overcame the adversity they faced, most notably drummer Rick Allen's loss of his left arm in a car accident. In a car accident, Allen's return with a custom drum kit became a symbol of the band's resilience and unity. Metal Shop asked Phil Cullen and Steve Clark if it was hard coming back with an album and a tour after taking 4 years off.
3: We knew it'd be hard, and it was, really. We started the tour, you know, and there was just like diehard fans from 83 there. To be quite honest, we didn't even expect that. We came out totally expecting no one to show up at all, really, because everything else had kind of gone wrong. And we'd gotten past the stage of worrying about anything, so we just said, see what happens, you know. We got this new stage in the middle and new album we're really pleased with. Let's just see what happens. But we knew it'd be hard work, but it's just starting to pay off now.
4: We just look at the first part of Tour Before Christmas is just sort of regaining the territory lost over the 4 years. It's almost now we've got like the same stage and it's like a fresh lease of life almost.

0: Def Leppard from before they were famous back in 1981. Here on Metal Shop's Hair Metal Spectacular. Even as musical tastes shifted in the 90s, Def Leppard stayed strong. Their 2022 Rock and Roll Hall of Fame induction affirmed their lasting impact on rock music. 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
0: This next kid from New Jersey is no slouch either. In the United States alone, Bon Jovi have sold approximately 42 million albums. Bon Jovi emerged from New Jersey in the early 80s, led by charismatic frontman John Bon Jovi. The band's self-titled debut in 1984 gained some attention, but it was 1986's Slippery When Wet that catapulted them to global stardom. We're talking Living on a Prayer, You Give Love a Bad Name, and Wanted Dead or Alive. The album became one of the best-selling rock albums of all time, and John Bon Jovi has been credited with being the source of the term hair band. Well, he does have great hair and seems to never age. He also has what I call a James Dean persona that makes some people think he's sad. You know, they want to take him home and make him smile. Well, John,
1: they think I'm real quiet, or they think that I'm always thinking and not smiling and having fun. But I am having fun. They think they're always not healthy, look sick. I'm not sick. I'm very healthy. I'm very happy. My mind is in eight different places, but it doesn't mean that this isn't what it's all centered around. So they should just be comfortable and know that I'm fine. And, you know, they sometimes worry, I think, a little too much.

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1: Hi, this is Brett Michaels from Poison on What Else? 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
0: Our next group of hairspray warriors are still making waves today. Poison has sold over 6 million albums in the U.S. Here's Poison with their rags to riches story in a nutshell. Take it away, boys.
2: Well, here's the story. Originally, Poison was formed in Harrisburg, Pennsylvania, and we worked in the bar scene out there for a long time, but we wanted to play strictly original material, so we moved out to California in March of 1984, where the band then lost our original guitarist, and through auditions, we went through about 100 to 200 people and came up with, who else? CeCe DeVille from Brooklyn, New York. You want to take it from there, DeVilla?
3: Well, from there, we just played the clubs and sold out shows everywhere we played, made a lot of money. No, we played a lot of clubs and we got a really big audience draw. And then the record company saw us and said, "Guy, I think these guys are great." And signed us, and then take it away from there, Bob.
2: And the rest is rock and roll history.
3: We're
2: we have
3: platinum.
2: A number one video, a top 10 single, a top 10 album, and
4: yeah, and we just want to thank everyone. How about it, guys, from putting us right where we're at.
3: Thank you for putting our record where it is.
4: Especially in the Metal Shop.

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1: Hey, all you party animals, this is Vince Neil of Motley Crue. Don't you dare go away, you stay right there now.
0: Well, in the 1980s, Motley Crue was top of the rock, top of the heap, and usually top of the pile of naked bodies. They sold more than 100 million albums worldwide, 25 million in the U.S. Motley Crue were nuts. Their story is simple, as told here by Nikki Sixx.
2: The way the band got together was me and Tommy had met playing in clubs, and there was an ad in the paper, and we just called it up. Mick Mars came to my house with a Marshall stack. I mean, you just don't come into people's houses with Marshall stacks, you know? Loaded in the back of this Toyota, and he, you know, loads it in the front room, and all three of us played, and it sounded great. And that night, we went to this bar, and Vince was singing in a band called Rock Candy, and we asked him to come down and audition, and the band was formed, like, in 3 days. It clicked at that.

0: Motley Crue with a song about one of their favorite subjects, girls, girls, girls. And that wraps up our salute to hair metal.
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You got nowhere to hide. You're all alone and wonder if you'll live.